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5: Here is the deal, folks. We need to get out and vote. This Thursday, 9 a.m. is the deadline, Pacific time. We need to get out and vote for Shea Langeliers. Why? Because Shea Langeliers should be your starter in the American League as catcher.
6: Absolutely.
7: Because if you look at the numbers just between him and Alejandro Kirk, I mean, Shea's one way in literally every category.
8: It's not even close.
7: I mean, it's good for Canada getting out there and voting for Shea Langeliers or for Alejandro Kirk. But what Shea Langeliers is doing this season, what he did to start the year and everything he's still doing with ABS and all that, Shea Langeliers should be the starting catcher in the All-Star game, which has been a while for the A's to have a catcher in the All-Star
5: this game. This isn't about a popularity contest. This is about he deserves it. There's a reason why the first round he was the leading vote-getter in the American League, because he earned it. Not because he has the biggest fan base behind him.
7: Yeah.
5: Not because people around baseball have recognized that Shea Langeliers is the best catcher in the American League.
7: Yeah.
5: He deserves to be the starter in Philadelphia in the All-Star game. Yeah.
6: It always matters, of course, if you have a big fan base. Alejandro Kirk and the rest of the Toronto Blue Jays have a whole country behind them.
5: No doubt.
6: Right? That's the only thing in town or in the country. So, you know, Shea Langeliers has the smallest one behind him. Nonetheless, fans, I think it says something that they realize how good he is, because in that first round he was the leading vote getter, and he should be in the end. So we'll see how that all pans out. But I mean, for him to be the leading vote getter in the first round was amazing.
5: So it's Thursday, 9 a.m.
7: Correct. Yep. So you have till Thursday, July 2nd, 9 a.m. Shea's hitting .268 in 76 games. Alejandro Kirk, .183 in 17 games.
5: Well, and what's been big too is the emergence of Jonah Heim.
6: Yeah.
5: And the fact that Jonah Heim has come over and found it once again. You know, Jonah leaves the A's, part of that trade where he would go to Texas, end up being a World Series champion, being an All-Star, a Gold Glove guy. Then he kind of lost it, but he's got it back. And he has been a force for Mark Kotze. You think of three game-tying RBIs. You think of the home run in Vegas against Milwaukee, the home run here, what he did against the Angels, and then what he did in San Francisco. And he's hitting so much, it's allowed Mark Kotze to get Shea Langeliers off of his feet.
6: Yes.
5: So you can legitimately say, hey, Shea, just go DH today.
6: Yeah.
5: The more days that you could do that, you can save him for more days behind the plate in August and September. And the way the tandem has worked, it's like, hey, you can have Jonah Heim DH 2-3 times a week, and then the rest, you know.
7: Yeah.
5: And then the other times, you know, you can put him behind the dish. Yeah. So it's been a really good 1-2 punch.
6: If you can really have your main catcher, Commander, play 135 games, 100, you know, right in that area, you're going to save him a lot, as opposed to him being out there and playing 148 to 152 games. Let him go in the 130-game range and prolong his career and have him better, as Townie said, towards the end of the year.
7: Yeah, I mean, just everything he's done with handling the pitching staff, all the different pitchers. We have Cade Morris back again, so that's another guy. He's only had to catch him once. He's got to learn him. Like, everything he's done this year, and it's nothing against Alejandro Kirk or any other catchers in the American League, but Kirk has only played in 17 games. And Shea Langeliers is trying to be the first A's player since Chris Davis to have 20 home runs in four straight seasons, which is pretty remarkable. So get out there and vote, athletics.com/allstar. Get Shea Langeliers to Philadelphia. Voting ends on Thursday at 9 a.m. Pacific time.
5: All right, did we do our obligation?
7: We did, yes.
5: Okay.
7: So let's play Henry Volpe now.
5: Can I just tell you how dumb it is now? Can I be honest now?
7: Well, I got to go get Carol, so I'm going to step out.
5: It's so convoluted. Back in the day, you voted, and then who had the most votes was in the All-Star game.
6: Seems pretty easy to me.
5: Now we got to vote, and only the top two, the top guy in the American League, top guy in the National League, they're automatically in, and now we got to go to a runoff. Baseball has made, it's an exhibition game, and they've made everything so convoluted, it's literally no fun. It's not a country club. I mean, it's ridiculous. They finally, I said it for years, you've ruined Home Run Derby.
6: Yeah.
5: They finally realize, yeah, we ruined Home Run Derby. We're going to go back to just everybody gets X amount of outs. We're not going to go round after round after round. This whole round, everybody get out and vote. Yeah. Next week. Oh, but we got to now vote again.
6: Yeah, you
5: like,
6: got another thing.
5: How many times
6: thing.
5: We have to get out and vote? I want to vote one. Well, I want if I get you to know, vote X amount of times, I want to. Each week, I don't want people telling me I got to vote. They made it too. They've made this thing ridiculous.
6: It's too complicated.
5: It's just convoluted. It's wrong.
6: It's yeah.
5: Whoever gets the most votes, that's your starters. And then at each position, don't make us go round after round after round. And then we got to figure out how the selection process is awful.
6: I can't figure it out. I mean, they're giving you a job to do, right? You should just go out and vote. When you go to the ballpark, go out and vote. And they tally up the votes. And then the week before, they give you the people that made the vote. And managers will pick the rest of them. And that's it. And that's how it always been.
5: All right, a guy who is not an all-star right now, but I predict we'll be in some all-star games. You know I love me some Henry Bolte.
6: Yeah, okay. Yeah. You gonna play him right now?
5: Well, we talked to him earlier today.
6: Yes, we did.
5: You like him?
6: I love the guy.
5: He reminds me a lot of you.
6: I love this guy.
5: Not from the standpoint of where you guys played.
6: Yeah.
5: It's how you go about it.
6: Right.
5: Steve Sachs was a grinder. You didn't play for money.
6: No.
5: You played because you loved it. Henry Bolte's the same way.
6: First thing I told him, Townie, when I talked to him today, is I said that I saw a guy at the gas station the other day, and he said, I love the way that Bolte guy runs. He runs everything out. He scares the defense. And he was telling me this, and I said, you're right. And that's what I imparted on Mr. Bolte today. He's always going to have that in his back pocket. You never have a slump for hustling. He's going to put that in the defense is mind, too. When they hit a ball to shortstop and they come up a little bit too soon, oh, Bolte's running. I better hurry up. It's going to deflect off. He won't get the transfer cleanly, and they're going to the official score is going to be up there, and he's going to remember Bolte, and he's going to say, Bolte's running. That's a base hit. Anybody else probably an error, but Bolte's running. That's a base hit. He's going to get maybe 100 of those in his career. So that's what he's got to keep doing.
5: Steve Sachs and I sat down with him earlier today, right here on A's Cast Live. Joining us here on A's Cast Live, you know he is one of our favorites. From the moment he got drafted to every level he went, we followed him. We knew he would be here, and he's here, and he's now taking over the leadoff spot. Man, it's been a lot of fun to watch you play. I know we talked about when you came up, but now that you've been here a while and things been going, how's it feel?
8: It's been great. I mean, it's still just as exciting and fun as I expected and when I first got here. So it's been nothing but fun, you know, a great group. Just trying to enjoy it and go out and try to win ball games.
6: Yeah, Henry, you've been on the team enough now where the word's out. I mean, every time they pick up the ball from you hitting a ground ball, they got to hurry because you're sprinting your tail off every time you're going down there. And the little micro changes that you're going to have to make in the plate, I mean, they've already thrown everything at you. So how surprising has it been for you to be this successful out of the gate? Because you're showing them that there's nothing that you can't do right now.
8: Yeah, I mean, just trying to go out and put up a competitive quality at bat every time. And, you know, you do that enough, chances are you're going to have good numbers. So I think that's been the main focus and not trying to stray away from that. And you got to make adjustments. You know, it's the big leagues. They've got kind of all the information they could have on you.
6: Yes.
8: So they're going to learn to attack you with what's working. And so you got to adjust to combat that and then move forward and they'll do it again. And so it's a never ending cycle, I'm sure.
6: And the good thing about that is, they've already done that. They've already been through that. So you've had to make the little, as I said, the micro changes to, you know, to combat that. And it's going to go the other way now. They're going to try something else. And you very much well know that. You're too smart for that. But is that the part that you looked at that's exciting, that it's going to be this way your whole career?
8: Yeah. I mean, it'll keep things fresh for sure. You know, they're going to find something that's working to get you out, and you're going to have to make an adjustment. And then you'll make that change, be successful for a little bit, and then they'll find something else.
6: Yes.
8: So I think, you know.
6: Well, they'll try to.
8: Hopefully it's not too successful. But, you know, it's a never-ending cycle, and it's what keeps you coming to the ballpark. It's exciting for sure. So that's something awesome about the game.
6: That's great.
5: All right, leadoff is different. Steve Sachs did it throughout his entire career. I mean, I don't think you did a lot of leadoff probably growing up. You're a middle-of-the-order big kid. You're the best player always on your team. Just tell us the mindset of what it's like to lead off in the big leagues, and is it different from when you're hitting somewhere else in the order?
8: Yeah, I mean, I think, you know, just setting the table for the kind of big dogs behind me. You know, we've got an incredibly talented lineup, 1-9. But, you know, Shea and Kurt's hitting behind me. It's a lot of fun to get on and be able to, you know that I'm scoring from first on a double or get on second, and there's a good chance that we're scoring there. And so being able to put up a quality at-bat and kind of set the table for those guys has been the biggest goal. And, you know, hopefully that'll lead to a lot of runs in the future.
6: Yeah, I got a two-part question. First of all, I just want to talk about for a second the team that you're on, you know, the rising tide lifts all ships. And for you to be hitting leadoff on this team that can absolutely hit with anybody in the major leagues, that has got to be so exciting for you. It's going to make everybody better. And you're the one that's going to be setting the table for all that. So that's the first thing I just wanted to make a comment on.
8: Yeah.
6: The second thing is I've really noticed a big difference in the outfield since you've been there. You've kind of commandeered the whole thing. And what's the conversation like? Because I don't see any confusion out there now. I see you taking it, you know, in the gaps, and then the ball's coming in between the infielders and the outfielders. I know you got to be uber aggressive on those, and you're taking command on those.
8: Yeah, I think, you know, playing a lot more center field this year, just trying to be aggressive. You know, that's the spot where you have to go get the ball and really bust your tail to get whatever's hit in front of you, you know, in the gaps. And it's a fun outfield to play in because, you know, we've got really aggressive outfielders on the corners. You know, Sody goes and gets it, Law in the corner, you know, Colby out there, Cortez, everyone goes and gets it. So sometimes, you know, they might take a little weight off my shoulders and I'm running for a ball and Sody's right there. So it's great. Yep. And, you know, the communication's been great, but it's a fun crew out there that's looking to go take away hits. So it's been a blast.
6: Great.
5: All right, so I've been saying it on this show, and I've also been saying it on NBC, and I want them to hear it from you. I know you love this stuff. You absolutely love just playing. You're not in it. Of course, you want to make a lot of money. But the money to me, watching you play, is irrelevant. You're here to win. You're here to be successful. I just want you to expand on that because I want people to understand there's certain guys and how they go about their business. You're here because you love it and you just want to win.
8: Yeah, I mean, I think it goes back to me being a little kid, going to games at the Coliseum, saying, man, this would be super special to be able to do and call my job and be able to say, hey, I'm a big leaguer. And, you know, to me, that's the reward. That's the thing that I show up every day wanting to do and playing for. And it's the most fun game in the world, and I've had nothing but fun. High school, minor leagues, you know, just going out and competing. It's a uber competitive game. There's adjustments to be made, like you said, all throughout the game. And, you know, it's a very rewarding game. You can go out and maybe struggle at the plate and do something on the field or in the bases that help the team win. So there's a lot to be done out there, and it's a lot of fun. So going out and just playing hard has been my main focus and what brings me joy on the field.
6: Yeah. You know, I wanted to ask you, Henry, and just to elaborate on what Towney had said is, you know, you love it. That's the same way I did. I never thought about stretching a double into a triple because of money. Money is always the last thing that comes. You know, it comes and it's going to come big and it's going to come huge for you. It's going to be there for you. Just enjoying the moment and all that. But I wanted to ask you a little bit about the culture on this team. It seems that everybody really does love each other. You got each other's backs. You're happy with somebody else's successful. And that's a great thing to have on a ball club.
8: Yeah, absolutely. I mean, I think it stems from, you know, the group effort of wanting to win. You know, everyone's pulling for each other to get the next guy up, to have a good outing on the mound, to do something to help the team win. And then I think it's a unique thing of having a young club like we do, where, you know, we've played with a lot of these guys in the minor leagues and you've kind of grinded through the system with them and gotten to play at different stops. And so it's familiar and a young group that kind of has the same attitude towards playing. You know, everybody plays hard and it's a lot of fun. And I think that when you get a group of guys like that together pulling in the same direction, you know, it's pretty special. And so it's a fun group.
6: Yep.
5: You know, we all have fun with the old Ric Flair saying, to be the man, you got to beat the man. you got the Dodgers in town. They won two straight World Series. They got the huge payroll. They got the stars. For yourself, how much do you want to, you know, head-to-head, mano-a-mano, tail of the tape, take it to the Dodgers and prove yourself? Say, I want to play and I want to beat the best.
8: Yeah, I mean, nobody more exciting to play than the people who are on top. So, you know, they've really been doing it the last, you know, handful of years, and they're a great team. But, you know, I take our team against anybody. You know, if we're firing on all cylinders, you know, it's tough to stop our lineup and our pitching staff. So I think it'll be an exciting series, and it's a great test. It's always fun to go up against the people who are really performing.
5: All right, we've watched you grow as a young professional. You're now in the big leagues, and we're just going to keep watching it. We know power's going to come soon. You've done this at every level, right?
8: Yeah, it takes a little bit sometimes.
5: Nick
6: got to adjust. Dick Hurts, the same thing.
5: Totally.
8: Yeah. You got to get settled in, and then everything's all good.
6: You're going to run into 25.
8: Yeah, it'll be all good.
6: Yeah.
5: Well, the good thing is we're going to be doing this for a long time. We're so excited to watch you play. We're so happy for you. Go get them, and we'll talk to you soon. Yeah,
8: thank you very much.
5: The great Henry Bolte right here on A's Cast Live. Well, now joining us, a guy who's actually seen Henry Bolte in the minors because his son was playing against him, Kyle Karros, who we saw in Vegas. And when you see Kyle Karros, you realize young, athletic, big. The great Eric Karros joins us here.
9: Good mom.
5: Of course, played for the Athletics, but his best years had an incredible career with the Los Angeles Dodgers. Great to have you on the program. First, let's talk about your son. Watching him play, just he's got everything. He's got the size. Right. He's got the speed, the power. You got to be proud.
9: He's getting to chase his dream, and you know, I mean, Saxy can attest to it. Anytime you get an opportunity to chase your dream and doing that, playing professional ball, it's great for him as a parent. It's there's a lot of anxiety watching your kid, you know, but it's been enjoyable.
6: Yeah. Eric, I got to see him play, and I got, when he first came up to bat, I said, man, that is a good looking player. And I know you would say thank God to his mother's looks.
9: Right.
6: That, there you go. But no, I was really impressed with him, not only the way he swung the bat, but defensively. I love the way he's got a lot of range.
9: Yep.
6: Good, quick first step. I saw him make a play in the hole where he had to dive and come up and make a good play, and he did. He looked really impressive to me.
9: Yeah, it sounds like surprised. You know, it's like, oh, he's a good defensive player.
6: No, not at all.
9: Like the dad, right?
6: No.
9: You know, I mean, see it working, Saxy.
6: No,
9: he got this down,
6: brother.
9: Dude, right? No, all good, yeah, but it's fun. You know, it's like I said, tall guy. You don't really picture him at third base, but he can handle himself.
6: Oh yeah.
5: Well, let's face it. He wasn't living at Mad Hat Beach with Mike Piazza back in the day. You guys had a pretty good life yourselves back in the day.
9: We're just following Saxy's lead. Saxy set the precedent a few years earlier, like just trying to live up to the reputation.
6: Kurt Rambis did. He was there first, and then I got there. Then you guys came in.
9: But let's be honest with Rambis, you, me. Like, which one doesn't really belong if you're looking in a mirror? At least back then.
6: Yeah, I got you.
9: All right.
5: So when we were all growing up in Southern California, you did the same. Then you would play for the Dodgers. We watched Steve Sachs and that crew. We watched your crew. Now, obviously, all the stuff you do nationally with Fox and everything. But just being around the Dodgers now, just how different is it from back then?
9: I mean, you're looking at something right now where you're talking about, if they win a World Series this year, it's dynasty and arguably the greatest run, of all time. Like, you're not talking about just, you know, hey, this decade or last decade or the 20th, would be the 21st century. Yeah. Everything that the Dodgers do, and it sounds biased, but it's top notch. I mean, whether it's getting players, whether it's spending money on, we fly two planes.
6: Yeah.
9: Like, what is that? We have a player's plane.
5: You have
9: plane,
5: two planes?
9: A player's plane and the staff plane. Right? Like,
5: really?
9: That's it. Everything is top notch. And there's no stone unturned. And that excellence, you know, just goes right, permeates right onto the field.
6: Yeah, it's all white velvet. I mean, this thing is incredible.
5: I've never heard of it any sport. I traveled in the NFL, and we were traveling with that a lot. It was always one plane.
6: And they have six buses, so, I mean, they've got it all worked out.
9: We run a bus to the field every 30 minutes starting, I don't know, it's like 6 hours before the game for 3.5 hours.
6: Wow.
9: Like, that's the other thing. It's like, you know, I talked to my son. It's like there's an early bus and a late bus with Colorado, right?
5: Well, that's standard.
9: Dude, I get it. Right. No, we get on the bus, and sometimes there's three people on a bus.
6: Oh my gosh,
9: dude! It's so elite.
6: It's we got the first bus, we got the intermediate bus, we got the medium bus. Eric, let's talk a little bit about
5: the Eric Carroll's bus.
6: We got the Carroll's bus. He gets his own bus. The team this year, I mean, like you said, it's just an absolute elite team. 17-7-3 in series this year in the 27 series that you guys have had. I mean, they just constantly, the mantra on this team, hey, we're just going to try to win each series and try to put in perspective. You guys win every series, it seems. I mean, this team just blows people out of the water.
9: It's the depth is unparalleled, first of all. And right now, we've been beset by injuries, right? We lost Glass now. We lost Snell. You know, right now, it's Yamamoto, Shohei, and Robleski are really our, Eric Lauer is throwing tonight. And, you know, we picked him up on a DFA.
5: Yeah.
9: Teoscar's coming back. It sounds crazy, but yes, the depth, and yes, we keep winning, and yes, we've won two world championships, but also remember, you go back 2 years ago to that San Diego series in the playoffs, game four, we're down 2-1. The Padres only have to win one game.
6: Yeah.
9: We throw a bullpen game, we win. Then we win game five. Last year, you go to the Toronto series.
6: Yes.
9: There's 10 different things that if any one of those goes Toronto's way and not our way, we don't win the World Series. So, we've won two World Series, but we could easily be saying we didn't win either one, and Dave Roberts would be scouting for the Pirates right now. Like, that's, honest to God, that's, so when people get all bent out of shape, it's a fine line.
5: No doubt.
6: Yeah.
5: It reminds me of a fighter that can fight anyway. Usually a fighter, they're either going to be defensive or they want to come out and slug, but not many fighters, when they get in the ring, can do any style. For me, when we've watched the Dodgers, whether, in the postseason, they can slug with you, they can play close games, they make the right plays at the right time. Just talk about, they can win in any style.
9: Well, so here's the thing, and I think you just meant it. Offensively, we can slug. We can also, the plate discipline is elite. Defensively, you wouldn't think this, but we turn more ground balls, the infield turns more ground balls into outs than any big league team.
10: That's amazing.
9: The outfield turns more fly balls into outs than any big league team. Our defense is elite.
10: Wow.
9: Our pitching is. So when you say, how do you combat the Dodgers or how do you compete? It's, I mean, you got to hit us when things aren't going well. And it's baseball. Anybody can beat anybody on a given night. Yeah. But yes, we are a complete team.
6: Yeah, no doubt. I mean, if you wanted to make that analogy to a fighter, the way the Dodgers are, they remind me of Sugar Ray Leonard. He could fight inside. He could fight outside. The great fights he had with Roberto Duran. I mean, that's what they're like. They're a dangerous, dangerous club. And you know what? I wanted to ask you one thing about Eric. There was, I'm a fan watching the news, and I'm just seeing, I saw the thing with the Ohtani wanting to do the the check
9: right
6: with your catcher
9: right the ABS
6: and so did they figure that out or
9: yeah
6: just
9: I mean the first there was obviously if you just see the clips on TV or you say oh boy here we go and first of all there was some miscommunication on what pitch is coming at the end of the day look. If you want to challenge a call, just do this.
6: Just tap it.
9: Like, you don't have to, And so they got it all straightened out and everything.
6: Yeah.
9: And in Shohei's defense, he doesn't want to challenge because, in his mind, that's showing up the catcher. And he doesn't want to do that, even if it's a young catcher.
6: Yeah.
9: Rush, on the other hand, it wasn't just that. It went back to a Pittsburgh thing where Rush had challenged the ball. Challenge a call, he got it wrong, he was trying to help the pitcher. So then as a young guy, you're super tentative.
6: Yeah.
9: Like don't want to blow up two challenges.
6: No,
9: course. So it was all but it's it was nothing. It was fun for TV.
6: Yeah. Yeah.
5: When you see greatness every single day and you see something that you've never seen before every single day, you start to get used to it. So is there anything that Shohei Ohtani does now that really surprises you anymore?
9: Well, so that's a good point. It's no. But when you put it in the context of the history of the game, that's when you have even a greater appreciation. But if he does something on the field, you're like, yeah, that's Shohei.
5: Yeah.
6: Wow.
9: Right? And his greatness has allowed us to become numb to it. But we have to continue to remind ourselves that he is the greatest all-around baseball player that has ever set foot in this league. And that's, and again, I get, there may be some guys that do specific things better, but when you're talking about hitting, the pitching, and the level at which he excels.
5: The skill set.
9: It's not even close. Yeah. It's not even close.
6: How does the guy do all that? On top of it, he can steal 50 bases.
9: Right.
6: There's nothing the guy can't do. And, you know, you talk about being numb to some of the things he does. I think you could a little bit put Mookie Betts in that thing, too. He comes from right field as a gold glover and goes up, and I think he was an outstanding shortstop.
9: Right.
6: How do you go from playing right field to playing the hardest position on the field and just be elite at it? That's just ridiculous.
9: Right, and you can appreciate that because you did do both, you know, at times, right? And and the difficulty, I guess here's the thing that amazes me. You're the best at your position, arguably historically, in right field, and yet you...

0: For the A's right now because of all the injuries.
1: You're right.
0: You're coming against the Dodgers. You know, we're 5-1. We're playing really well on this road trip. You got nothing to lose.
1: On the other hand, Eric, they got a lot of injuries right now, but that's no excuse. These guys are built right to have that secondary team come in there and expect to do the jobs. The Dodgers certainly have done that all the way through as well. They've had injuries.
0: I mean, that sounds good on paper and sounds good on a speech, but, like, if you're betting –
1: yeah.
0: There's not one person here betting on the A's. Like,
1: that's
0: my money.
1: I'm certainly looking at the expectation chart for the team itself. You know,
0: yeah.
1: Nobody's betting on them, though.
2: By the way, don't you have another son or two that you're about to unleash on baseball?
0: So my other one is rehabbing right now from Tommy John.
2: Okay.
0: So if you would have asked me a year ago, at the beginning of spring training, not this year, last year, who gets to the big leagues first, I would have said the other one.
1: Yeah.
0: As a pitcher. He's in this org, and he had a great big league camp, and then Tommy John surgery on the 22nd of June last year.
1: Oh, wow.
0: So that's the, you know.
1: Eric,
0: that,
1: I got to ask you this, too. Last time I saw your family at Dodger Stadium, there was a whole, you're like our family. There's a whole bunch
0: of
1: you.
0: Right.
1: And I was looking over at him. He was the shortest one there.
0: Yeah, no,
1: they're like 6'9".
0: That's crazy.
1: Beautiful Greek people. It's like, where do they get these people from? There was a lot of them there.
0: It's from my wife's side, honestly. Uh-huh. Like, here's a crazy thing. I met my wife a week later. I get invited to her grandmother's 90th birthday party. It's at a bowling alley, right? The grandmother is 6 feet tall.
2: Wow.
0: I'm like, hey.
1: Good genetics right here, huh?
0: Yeah.
1: Wow.
2: We're building something here.
1: A lot of ouzo.
0: Yeah, right.
2: Hey, both these guys, amazing careers. And if we could just go back, Manhattan Beach back in the day. Boy. Dodgers were living good. Have a good call this week.
0: Thank
2: it's
0: you
2: good
0: very
2: to
0: much.
2: See you.
0: Appreciate it.
2: Love everything you do nationally Thank also. You. All right, that's going to do it for A's Cast Live. We're going to send it up to Ken Korak and Johnny Dosko. And then Steve Sachs and I will be back to do NBC A's Cast. We'll see everybody tomorrow, same time, 4:30.
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4: 1-0, that's when a fly ball is set a bit. Clark going back, still going back near the track, on the track. And Clark reaches up, and Clark robs him of a home run! Oh, what a play by Denzel! He strikes again!
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4: Well, hi, everybody. We're at the ballpark in West Sacramento getting ready for the Dodgers and the Athletics. Dodgers in town for three. It's going to be madhouse here for three ball games. And, of course, the day off Thursday, the Marlins coming to town for three. The A's 40-44. They're actually in fourth place in the AL West now. The Dodgers' best record in baseball at 54-30. Pitching matchup, the left-hander Eric Lauer, who pitched against the A's earlier this year with the Blue Jays on the 29th of March. He is 3-5 overall, 4.87 gauge jump. The left-hander gets the call for the Athletics, 3-1, 2.04. And we have a special roundtable. Normally it's on Friday. We're doing it on Monday with David Feldman, Feldy Files, A's historian. And, of course, the great Martin Gallegos covers the Athletics for MLB.com. Penn is mightier than the sword. We'll get straight into it, guys. The Dodgers are finally in town for three, Feldy.
6: Can you tell? If you were to look out, as we're looking out the view from the press box right now, it is nothing but a sea of blue and white. We're going to find out how many people can actually fill this ballpark in the next 3 days.
4: Yeah.
6: Because especially on Wednesday, when Ohtani is scheduled to pitch,
4: yeah,
6: I think they are going to be busting at this. This was the old days, like really old days. Yeah. They put him out on the outfield,
4: yes,
6: and then they kind of rope off the warning track, and that would be
4: exactly
6: people on the field.
4: I've seen those pictures. What do you got, Martin?
7: Yeah, it's an event. You know, it feels a lot different than your average game out here, right? And even you know, when the Yankees come to town and the Red Sox, Giants, all the teams, it just feels different. Obviously, the star power on this team, not just Ohtani. I mean, obviously, he's the main attraction, but so many guys over there with Betts and Freeman. So it feels like something more than a regular season game right now.
4: Well, Feldy, we got to get into it because you and I talked about the fact, what do we want to see? Angels, Giants, Angels. What do we want to see of the 10 games? You want to win 7 out of 10. Well, the A's won 4 out of 10 in those 10 games, losing 2 out of 3 to the Halos, losing 2 out of 3 to the Giants. So a frustrating 10-game standard.
6: It really was. And I even got to go back to starting with Colorado and Vegas. Because, right, that's where Colorado, Pittsburgh, Angels, Giants, Angels again. And 16 games, they go 7-9. They blew a couple that they had leads, big leads in. They had a couple big comebacks too. But overall, you finish 7-9, below 500, and you look at the standings now, and who's ahead of them? Well, Houston passed them.
4: Yep.
6: Right? Toronto's coming, and when you look at the wild card side, Texas is now in first place in the West. So just by playing 500, it's not good enough right now. They needed to do better, and they're being punished for that now.
7: No question. I mean, that was such a missed opportunity to do some damage. When we talked about it, like Feldy said in Vegas, about how that was a stretch coming up where they could really make a push here and really kind of establish themselves, and the fact that they went under 500, it was a huge blow. Not just that, but to lose so many guys now to the IL. You come back from that road trip, and you lose Geloff. You're still out without Rooker. You lose Wilson. You lose Soderstrom. Those are four key guys of this lineup, and you know, I know they feel like they have enough depth to overcome that, but I don't care what team you are, when you lose four key players like that, on top of having Severino out as well, they're dealing with injury book pretty bad right now. On top of
6: 44% of your starting lineup is on the shelf,
4: yep,
6: and key players, as we all know how hot Geloff was, but Wilson, Soderstrom, and Rooker, I mean, that well, those sounds like your future guys you signed to be in Vegas, and they're all gone right now.
4: Yeah.
6: So how do you overcome it? You know, obviously they made some roster moves and brought up some younger players, and we'll see what happens. This is tough because Dodgers in Miami this week. Miami's the hottest team in baseball.
4: Yep.
6: And they're coming here, so it's this week. It's going to be a struggle to win games.
4: And you know, it doesn't get any easier before you go to the All-Star break, because you have the Tigers, who you know are going to come at some point, and the White Sox in first place in the Central.
6: Yeah, and that's why that schedule and that earlier part. So what has to happen for the A's to turn this around and win games? It's going to start with starting pitching.
4: Yep.
6: And Gage Jump has been fantastic, right? Hasn't given up a home run. He's got this streak. He's 12 straight scoreless innings. He looks like he belongs. on the mound. And he needs to set the tone tonight. You're not going to face a tougher offense than the Dodgers, right? Best OPS in the league. Score the second most runs per game. Mookie Betts is hot, by the way. I don't know if anyone's noticed, but all of a sudden Mookie Betts is playing like a Hall of Famer again.
4: Yep.
6: This is a huge test for Gage Jump. How does he handle this lineup?
7: Yeah, I'm looking forward to that a lot. Once I saw that he was lined up to pitch this series, I know that he's amped up for this because just the way talking to him, I know he kind of relishes the moment to face, you know, big names like this. And I'm sure he's going to be fired up out there on the mound. But, yeah, to start off this series, I mean, this is one where, you know, going up against Eric Lauer, this might be the day's best chance to win, right? You feel like you have a good chance to win tonight. But, yeah, with Jump, I've been excited to watch him every time he goes out there, not just for the way he pitches, but the way he breaks down his outings after the game is pretty good as well.
4: Let me repeat this ad nauseum about the American League. 40-44. I mean, the Blue Jays have lost six straight. They're 2.5 back in the wild card, right? 2.5 back in the wild card after losing six straight. The problem you have, though, is if you get too far behind, say you fall 7 or 8 games under 500, it's not how far back you are. It's the teams you've got to climb over, right?
6: Too many teams ahead of you. It starts with that 500 number. And this year, probably more than ever, with the way the team is. I don't want to say they're all mediocre, but they're all mediocre. So 500 is kind of your bridge. You've got to get to 500. And that's why this week could be really tough. You don't want to go into a long losing spell and all of a sudden you're 10 games under. That's too much of a mountain to climb to come back from. And remember last year when the A's played the Dodgers and they won the first game and Wilson hit two homers, Kurtz hit his first home run, and then they lost 20-21. So you can't fall that far behind. That 500 number right now is a huge number that you have to get to.
7: Yeah, that's how I look at it. That's how I look at it all year as well. I mean, you can't even look at the standings unless you're at 500, right? I mean, I think that's how it is right now. And yeah, like I said, this is a tough stretch right now. The pitching is going to have to be on point. You know, we saw Springs have a better outing in San Francisco last week. Hopefully that's a sign of good things to come. They got Ginn going. They got Jump today, so... You know, matchup-wise, they've got pretty much as good of a chance they're going to have against this team. But, yeah, you can't fall further behind this week, and it's going to be hard not to do that.
4: They call him JKG. I'm not doing it. Everybody calls him JKG. I'm calling him Joshua Kuroda Grauer. If I get a nickname for him, it comes organically, I will do it. But this guy is a wonderful human being. He's making his major league debut today, well-deserved, and getting his chance here at second base to play.
6: Yeah, the times I saw him in spring training and saw some highlights at Vegas, he definitely looks like a gamer out there. Kid from Rutgers, high draft pick, another one of the 2024 draft picks in this draft.
4: Yeah.
6: Oh, my, it's unbelievable. I'm excited to see him play and get the opportunity, and I think it also tells the other people in Vegas, too, if you keep working hard and playing well, you're going to get a chance at the big league level.
4: Yep.
7: No question. I loved watching him in the spring, and really when they drafted him, you know, some people in the organization compared him to Marcus Semien, kind of the way he handles himself. The work ethic and definitely interacting with him more this spring, I definitely got that vibe a little bit, the Semien vibe. Really professional guy, really, really good person. Really shows up every day, works hard. He works on the things that he has to work on. You know, he bulked up about 20 pounds this offseason. That's shown in the minors. I mean, he's crushing the ball now, and that was kind of his goal, was to bulk up and try to hit more line drives, hit more extra base hits. I think he's second among all minor leaguers for the A's in extra base hits. I think leads all minor leaguers for the A's in hits. So he definitely earned this call-up. You know, I know Wilson's out, and it's kind of, you know, a product of that, but he definitely deserves to be up here. And the A's are fortunate they have a guy of that caliber coming up with those guys out.
6: Well, that's the depthness, right? Because you look at the Dodgers, obviously the huge payroll and all the money, but they've lost more games to the IL than any other team in baseball. Right now, they have a six-man rotation that they're using. And their two all-star pitchers are on the shelf.
4: Right.
6: In Glasnow and Snell. That is what, to me, money buys you. More than buying, you know, I think they wasted their money on Kyle Tucker. He's not worth $60 million a year. Nobody else was giving him $60 million
4: right.
6: a year.
4: Like, yeah.
6: Competing against themselves. I don't know what that's about. But what it does get you is the ability to buy depth.
4: Right.
6: And to have those extra pieces. And that's what's made the Dodgers, in my opinion, so strong over the last, well, they haven't missed a playoff since 2012. So it's depth. That's what money can really buy you.
7: Yeah, no question. They've consistently had, you know, top-ranked farm systems. And even with trading guys, I mean, they'll trade prospects for guys. They still end up finding these guys who end up developing into big leaguers. And you'll see, you know, when guys go down on their injured list, they'll call another guy up and, you know, they won't really miss a beat. They'll come up and be ready to play.
4: And that Lauer pickup is a sneaky good pickup, right? Because he was out there, and Dodgers said, look, we'll take a chance on this guy. We saw him with – he was not happy in Toronto, ironically enough, with the opener, even though it happened the other day, at the opener for an inning, and he came in through six hitless innings. But, yeah, I mean, that was a really good pickup.
6: It's a good pickup. again, depth and the ability to target those guys.
4: Yeah.
6: I even think about them, you know, signing Edwin Diaz in the offseason to be their closer.
4: Yeah.
6: Now, he's hurt. He's not pitching. They're 50-0 when they lead after eight innings.
4: Right.
6: I mean, they're still closing games. The bullpen is still good. Our old friend Will Klein, who, when he pitched a few times for the A's, looked terrible, ends up through the Mariners getting to the Dodgers, has that great appearance in the World Series, his only appearance in the World Series, yep. And now he's a key part of their bullpen. And again, recognizing guys or targeting guys, they do a really good job of that.
7: For sure. Player development, I think, a key role in that. They find guys who maybe are struggling on other teams. And, you know, Will Klein's a perfect example. They've turned those guys into real good
4: Anthony pitchers. Bonda, right?
7: Yep, yep. They've had a track record of that for years now, no question. They signed the stars, but they also are able to get the most out of these guys who are kind of maybe, you know, on the outs with other teams.
4: Talking about Shohei Ohtani, and I was talking about Freddie Freeman. I was telling Korak, you know, he has an outside chance. I mean, he's going to get 700 doubles. He really is. So he has an outside chance to get close to Tris Speaker at 793. I mean, you talk about the number of doubles. He had a 59 double season a few years ago, but he's putting up just astronomical numbers.
6: First ballot Hall of Fame.
4: Yes.
6: All right, we were talking about that over the TV booth with Chris Carey, because he knew him when his dad was doing the Braves. And
4: right.
6: He knew him as a kid.
4: Yep.
6: He's a Hall of Famer. I mean,
4: yeah.
6: To me, he is what Chipper Jones was at third base, is what he is at first base.
4: For sure.
6: He's so solid every year. And then you look back at that World Series, what he did, homering every day with a horrible angle. Should not have even been playing, right. And he's hitting walk-off homers and homers every day. I think he's just a tremendous player, and we're lucky to watch him.
7: Yeah, he's fun to watch. I mean, I was at the World Series last year at the Dodger Stadium when he got that walk-off, and, you know, people talk about clutch, whether it's a real thing or not. Freddie Freeman's clutch. I don't care what anybody says. You want him up in the big moment. I know the Dodgers want him up in that moment, and he almost did it once earlier in that game. But, yeah, anytime he's up there, you feel like something good's going to happen at the plate.
4: And with one Shohei Ohtani, got to talk about him during the round table, and Dave Roberts in the scrum earlier was saying, you know, this guy is the two players, right? He's his pitcher and he's the hitter. I think it's easy to take for granted what he's doing. I don't think it'll ever be done again at that level. It's just, I tell people, if you have an opportunity to watch him play live, do it.
6: You got to. I'm actually thinking back to when he made his debut against the A's in 2018. He had a horrible spring training. Like, couldn't hit.
4: Yeah.
6: And this is a terrible experiment. He's not really hitting pitch. He gets his first major league hit off Kendall Graveman, then pitches against the A's later in that series. And that time, the Angels, if you remember, the day before he pitched, he wouldn't hit. And the day after he pitched,
4: right.
6: He wouldn't hit.
4: Yeah.
6: That's how much they slow played him.
4: Yeah.
6: I bet you're looking back at that going, well, maybe we didn't need to do that. But it is. We are watching somebody that is going to be talked about in the history of baseball. He is going to be one of those players. When we talk about 50 years from now, the Mount Rushmore, he's going to be a player that's going to be talked about being on the Mount Rushmore.
7: No question. And I remember that spring training, I remember talking to players, you know, around the league, and everybody was skeptical. Nobody thought he was going to be able to do it long term. Everyone said, oh, he's going to have to do one or the other eventually. Look where we are now. He's still doing it at a high level. And it's been so cool to be able to watch him from the beginning of his career. Obviously, playing in the AL West, we got to see him so many times with the Angels, and now over there, what he's doing with the Dodgers now, it's just remarkable. But yeah, this guy is it's special to watch. Like, I'm really honored to be in the same ballpark just watching these three games here. It's gonna be fun.
6: You know, watching his last start against the Twins, when him and Dalton Rushing had a little something going on,
4: yep.
6: There, right? And I'm watching it, and I love to see Shohei just took control.
4: Because
6: a lot of times, especially in the Angel days, he kind of looked almost robotic out there, not a lot of passion. Play. I mean, he's a great player, but just kind of doing his thing. But there's now this competitive fire that you can see with Shohei that he's not afraid to let out. And in that little moment where he's like, you know what? You're calling the wrong pitches. You're not catching my pitches. I'm taking control. And he called the rest of the game, shut out baseball. You don't want a mad Shohei.
4: No. I knew when you really first saw it was that when he's facing Trout, right? Trout in the WBC, right? 23, and he strikes him out. You saw that emotion come out, right?
6: That's exactly right. I think that's a great call. All of a sudden, I think he realized now, especially when he got to the Dodgers, that he can let that out a little bit.
4: Yeah.
6: Have fun.
4: Yeah.
6: And you could tell that he's having, you're winning World Series and MVPs every year. I guess it is kind of fun.
7: Yeah, no question.
4: Yeah, well, this should be fun. I mean, you look at this lineup, too. I mean, like, Pajas is having a solid year. Betts, as you said, starting to hit. They got Teoscar back. Kyle Tucker's in the sixth slot. The other Max Muncy. By the way, Max Muncy versus Max Muncy, both hitting seventh, both at third base, 12 years apart, same birthday. This will be fun.
6: It's the Max Muncy offer. Is it Max Muncy? Is that what we have? I was just telling you guys that Max Muncy is 25 home runs since leaving the A's.
4: Yeah.
6: And that's the seventh most of any player who debuted with the A's and then left. What a career this guy had, right? He was, when he first came up with the A's, maybe a little out of shape, maybe wasn't hitting so well. Dodger Reclamation Project. They find him. He's their starting third baseman, and he's been a tremendous player.
7: Oh, yeah. He's going to go down as, like, an all-time great Dodger. I mean, what he's done for them in the postseason, yeah, it's just remarkable what he's done since he left the A's and the career turnaround that he had. He's one of the most beloved guys. You see a lot of Max Muncy jerseys out there for a reason. I mean, he's been a staple of that team long before these new guys that they have.
4: I always ask you again, what do the A's need to do, not only in this game, but in this three? What do you want to see in this three-game set?
6: I think this three-game set's going to come down to starting pitching because of the A's minuses on offense. So you need to hold the other team down.
4: Yeah.
6: So it starts with the starter.
4: Yeah.
7: I agree. I mean, I think with the guys that you have missing from that lineup, now more than ever, you need the starters to start to, you know, pitch like you know they can. And like I said, with Jump and Ginn going in the first and last game, you got a shot. And hopefully Springs can kind of continue what he did in San Francisco last time.
4: How are you with ABS right now? You still the same?
6: Should be calling every pitch.
4: Okay. What do you got?
7: I agree with Feldy. I like that. I like that analysis.
4: Well, this should be fun. I mean, it's A's and Dodgers, and, of course, 74 World Series, 88 World Series, maybe 26. We'll see. You never
6: and the
4: know.
6: Anniversary of Stu's no-hitter and Fernando's no-hitter.
4: That's right. You're bummed that Stu had to share that
6: so
4: with Fernando.
6: Still bummed about it. We're showing highlights. We had to show Fernando, too. Yeah.
4: You're the best. David Feldman, Martin Gallegos, thanks so much for a special roundtable on Monday night. We'll take a break. When we come back, you will hear from, the skipper of the Athletics, Mark Kotze, with Ken Korak. Love that after this.
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19: The A's are back home in West Sacramento. The Dodgers are in town on the first of a three-game series. And Mark Kotsia is with us. And Kotz, man, a little bit of a different look for your ball club tonight.
20: Yeah, we do have some new faces. You know, it's unfortunate both Tyler Soderstrom and Jacob Wilson land on the IL today. Gives guys opportunity. Daryl Hernandez will be back with the club. And then, obviously, Joshua Kuroda-Grauer joins us for his first time in the big leagues.
19: Yeah, major league debut. He's in there tonight. What did you see from Kuroda-Grauer during the spring?
20: During the spring, I mean, we saw solid at-bats, really good defense, a player that's really starting to grow up, starting to mature, you know, both physically and mentally. You know, I think our minor league director, all of the staff down in the minor leagues really loves this kid. They've seen him now for the last couple of years. You know, we're excited about his opportunity.
19: What does it say about the organization, Kotz, that so many of your players now are homegrown talents?
20: Yeah, it definitely says a lot about our scouting department, baseball operations, player development. You know, we've been grinding for the last 5 years to do a good job of putting this team together. Obviously, we're still really young. There's a lot of excitement around that youth that we're going to continue to add to. You know, KG being really another position player, young, talented position player. We've got, obviously, Henry Bolte here with us. You know, you got Max Muncy, who's still young, even though he was here last year. You know, so we keep adding to this group, and it's fun to watch.
19: You have Jump on the mound tonight, too.
20: We do, yeah. Gage has been a really nice addition. Matured nicely last season. You know, got a chance to start out in AAA this year. You know, had a couple successful outings. We brought him here, and he's done a really nice job transitioning to the big leagues.
19: How do you look at Jump tonight, Kotz, and the challenge of facing this Dodgers lineup?
20: Well, there are some left-handed bats in this lineup, and Gage is pretty tough on lefties. So I think he's got to attack. You know, the last thing we want to do to this Dodger club is put him on base, give him free bases. We got to catch the baseball, which we haven't been doing well lately. Limit the free bases, and then offensively, we just need to go up and grind at bats. We need to work at bats, you know, take what they give us, not try to do too much, and try to manufacture some runs.
19: I know we've talked about this before over the years, Kotz, but can you kind of trace the development of your relationship with Dave Roberts over the years?
20: Yeah, you know, Dave and I obviously played against each other for our entire careers. You know, we connected again in San Diego in 2014 when he was the bench coach for Bud Black. I was working in the front office. That was really the start of a friendship at that point. We coached together on Bud Black's staff in 2015. Dave actually was an interim manager for one game before Pat Murphy was brought in to manage that team when Bud Black was let go. So Dave and I have a really special bond. He's chasing his 1,000th win. I think he needs two to get it. So I told him, you know, congrats when you do that this weekend.
19: Yeah, right, exactly. When they play the Padres this weekend.
20: That's
19: again.
20: Right.
19: Now, I'm sure you got together with Dave Roberts before the game today, Kotz, and figured out that both Max Muncys would bat seventh and play third base tonight.
20: We didn't talk. We didn't discuss. And you just notified now, but yeah, it's pretty ironic, right, that both Max Muncys are playing third and batting seventh.
19: Hey, I'm not sure we've talked about this, but being a Dodger fan and then a longtime major leaguer, did you get to know Vin Scully at all?
20: I love Vin Scully. Vin Scully might be one of my favorite, probably all-time broadcasters. When I was playing, in my playing career, when we'd play the Dodgers, he would come out and always have a conversation with me, ask me about my father. He would talk about, you know, my dad being a Los Angeles police motor officer during the broadcast. His stories were so great. He's legend. We miss him.
19: That's great stuff. Great memories there, Kotz. All right, Johnny D, the words of the skipper, and we'll send things back over to you.
21: All right. I love to hear that. I love to hear people talk about Vin Scully, especially, I mean, like, Kotze hearing Vin Scully as a kid, right? I mean, it's just, I love those things, Kenny. It's just such a cool thing, you know?
19: Well, yeah, he was touched by him, and we've talked a lot about Cots, how he kind of grew up right between the Big A and Dodger Stadium and went to both ballparks, but his dad was a policeman in L.A. for many, many years and used to get tickets so that the Kase family could go to the games.
21: I love it. Well, we got the Dodgers in town here, about the Max Muncies, but a chance for the fans to watch Shohei in that leadoff spot, Freddie Freeman in the three-slot, Betts in the cleanup spot. A's left their work cut out for him today, for sure.
19: It might feel like a little bit of a road game, too. There's a lot of blue in the crowd tonight.
21: There sure is. Well, Gage Jump, big start for him. You know, he's fired up to face this lineup. He never steps away from a challenge, does he?
19: Local kid from Orange County down there in Aliso Viejo began his collegiate career at UCLA, so I'm sure it'll be a special night for him. And he has the stuff to beat anyone, Johnny.
21: Yes.
19: He's been that good. His ERA is just over one in June. So if he's on his game, he can really be tough on the Dodgers tonight.
21: Man, Kenny, I mean, these are big games. Look, you have three against the Dodgers, the off day, and the Marlins, who have been playing great baseball. They come into town this weekend. So a chance to kind of regroup and make a statement this week.
19: I thought Mark Kotze made a great point on the manager's show about defense when he said that the club hasn't been fielding the ball, hasn't been catching the ball that well.
21: Yeah.
19: Now, if you look at the raw numbers, and the A's have made just one error in their last 12 games. But to the skipper, it goes beyond that.
21: Okay. All right. That's Ken Korak. I'm Johnny D. And after the break, you're going to hear from Chris Townsend and Stephen Lewis Sachs, who is a former Dodger, of course, former Athletic as well. You'll hear from them after the break as we get you ready for Dodgers and A's. Dodgers' best record in baseball, 54-30. The A's 40-44 and looking for a series win. Should be fun. Eric Lauer and Gage Jump. Enjoy the show.
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0: the manager he hired in Carlos Mendoza. It's going to be an interesting market. Again, I don't think we can say who's going to get moved or not yet, because we're still really far away from the trade deadline. And with three wild cards now in Major League Baseball, and particularly with how the American League looks right now in terms of who's quote-unquote still in it, teams are not going to be ready to say they're in or they're out until maybe July 30th, 31st at the earliest, because the trade deadline's August 3rd. You know, teams are going to try, I think, and milk this all the way out until those last final days where they're going to say, okay, well, we're either going to buy or we're going to sell. So I don't think it's fair for me to give an answer on whether a certain player is going to get moved or not.
1: Last question. White Sox, aren't you impressed?
0: Absolutely. They're 44-39 now. They won again.
1: They show they're pitching. They've got some arms. You know, obviously they finished buried in the American League for a couple of years there, and they picked up some big draft pitchers. But I really think they're an all-around balanced team already. Kind of remind me of where the A's are. Except yeah, the A's don't have quite the young arms that they have.
0: Yeah, no doubt about it. They're first place in the American League Central. And Robert, thank you for the phone call. You know, give credit to Will Venable as well, their manager. He's done an excellent job. They're, like I said, 44-39, first place in the American League Central. They're going up against the Cleveland Guardians team, who Stephen Vogt's done an excellent job with himself over there in Cleveland. So, you know, the White Sox really kind of went through it the last couple of years, and as Robert said, got some high draft picks, and, you know, they're finally seeing the rewards to that. All right, coming up next, more of your phone calls here on A's Talk.
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3: 81 in right center field. Gets the A's on the board. It's 2-1 Dodgers.
4: And now the 1-1 pitch. Here is the delivery, and Bolte hits a soft one upper to short. The flip to second for one, back to first. No chance to get two. The run scores from third, and the Athletics take a 3-2 lead.

0: I don't know when Townie's ever going to give that up. I'm a backstabber now. I guess, well, not now. He's been saying it all year. That is getting added to our list of, our overwhelming list of drops that we have here on A's Cast. Between A's Cast Live and A's Talk. That's a lot of drops. I wonder how many we do have. We need to count one of these days. I need to count and see how many we have. Because the list just keeps getting bigger. It seems like every week we add a couple. Whether it's from one of our broadcasters or from our favorite movies, Major League. We have a lot of them. Of course, Moneyball. But Michael Barabald, who stabbed me in the back, he'll never let that go. He'll never let it go. 833-625-2278 is the number. The A's fall to the Dodgers 9-4. The final first of a three-game set here from the ballpark in West Sacramento. You know, I do want to get into Joshua Kuroda-Grauer a little bit. And if you're listening to A's Cast, the simulcast here on the A's Radio Network, you'll end up hearing from Mark Kotze and Kuroda-Grauer that when Joshua Kuroda-Grauer was called up, he was already in Utah with the Aviators, had flown there, and the Aviators were just here in Sacramento playing the Rivercats. And so they were in Utah, had to fly back to Sacramento, got in at 4 o'clock this afternoon, and then was in the starting lineup, batting ninth, playing second. What does he do in his first big league at-bat? About 2.5 hours after he lands, he gets an RBI single. First hit, first RBI. But a lot of promise with Joshua Kuroda-Grauer, I think. He really quickly ascended through the minor leagues this year. Started in Midland, hit 323 across AA and AAA. And during his time with the Aviators, specifically 42 games, hit 352, scored 49 runs. And this is someone with a great approach at the plate, is patient, and has a really good sense of the strike zone. Really good plate vision, really good plate discipline. And we've been kind of waiting. We've been hearing rumblings that he was coming, and again, starting in AA, then coming up to AAA. And now, all of a sudden, here, June 29th, he's in the big leagues. And so when you look at the A's injuries so far, you obviously look at Wilson. That's really what opened the door. You know, Muncy has been, you know, has gotten hurt over the last couple of years. He's back now, had a hit and a walk tonight. But you look at Kuroda-Grauer with 3 hits. The commander, by the way, has joined the program. I know he has a stat. I think he's the third athletic to have 3 hits in his major league debut this century.
1: That commander, is correct.
0: Would
1: yes.
0: you like to give the names of the other two athletics to do so?
1: Yeah, it would be, let me take a look. Let me pull up the list again.
0: Putting you on the spot. I did introduce you this time.
1: Okay, you did. And thanks for having me, Michael. Always a pleasure to be here. Joshua Kuroda-Grauer is the third A this century to do it. Mark Canha did it on April 8th, 2015 against the Texas Rangers. And Mike Roos did it against the New York Yankees.
0: Oh, wow.
1: On June 9th, 2006. So those are the three guys to do it this century. Ben Grieve did it in 1997. And then you got to go back all the way to 1964 when Campy did it. So that's the last time it happened prior to Ben Grieve in 97. So what JKG is what we're calling him now on A's Cast was able to do it tonight. A kid that, you know, I was impressed with. Watch everything he's done with Midland and what he did this year. With Fran Reardon and the Aviators, he was leading the minor leagues and all the minor leagues in hits. He was leading AAA in batting average. You saw it tonight with the 3 hits. He legged out that double. It was a great slide to avoid the tag from Mookie Betts. He's going to play solid defense. The power, he's not coming out as a power hitter, but he's going to hit. And that's what the A's need. And then Alika Williams, the 8-9 in the lineup today was great. Alika Williams, another multi-hit game. That's his fifth multi-hit game of June. And he's hitting 340 in the month of June. So the A's have something there with those two guys, especially now that Wilson is going to be out for a bit and Geloff is out with the hand injury. So it's going to be a good thing for them.
0: Yeah, no doubt about it. And I had a conversation with Road Trip Mike earlier today, and he had mentioned he had seen a lot of the games here in Sacramento when the Aviators were here, and had mentioned that Man, he's like, Kuroda Grauer was on base every single game, and that's what the A's need. You don't need a ton of guys that can hit the ball over the ballpark all the time, but you need guys, going back to Moneyball, does he get on base? And he does.
2: Yeah, last year I championed the notion of bringing up Logan Davidson, former first-round pick in 2019. He finally got here. I didn't even get a chance to do it. David Force will be on A's Cast Live tomorrow, so I didn't even get a chance to do. You know, we want to see JKG get his chance up here with the team. He's already here now, and I think he'll be here for a bit if he keeps getting three hits every night. it was just a tough game. I mean, you're coming in, you're playing the Dodgers, who are the best team in baseball. They're 55-30 now, and what they're doing just overall, I mean, I wouldn't say that Lauer was dominant or by any stretch of the imagination, but he's pitched well against the A's this season, back in the opening series against Toronto, and you're facing a lineup like with Ohtani and Betts and Freeman and, you know, Pajes, who started out hot, and his, like, every month since April or March/April, he's gone down in his batting average, but he had a homer tonight. Max Muncy's an ace killer. Max Muncy 1.0 has been an ace killer. He's 6 homers in 13 career games against the A's. So it's a tough lineup. I mean, the Dodgers are back-to-back World Series champions, and I believe I think it was Eric Caro said earlier on Ace Cast Live that if they win the third in a row, it'll be, like, the most impressive, like, three-peat ever.
0: Yeah.
2: What the A's did in the 70s was pretty impressive. Yeah. And then obviously the Yankees have done it. You know, the Yankees in 98, 99, 2000, those teams are pretty freaking good. The 98 Yankees as maybe teams and beat the Padres in the World Series. So you're facing a juggernaut with the Dodgers. And it's not going to get any easier either with the Marlins coming to town. They're the hottest team in June. They're 18-6 in the month of June. So yeah,
0: Marlins,
2: it's not going to get easier.
0: Tigers, the White Sox in first place on the next road trip. And then you go into the All-Star break. And what I was talking about in the first segment before you hopped on was, like, they're now 5 games below 500, the high water mark of the season. And, you know, you still got 2 more with the Dodgers. Like you mentioned, the Marlins coming into town. They have some really, really good pitching. And they're sitting 44-40 coming into tonight. I didn't see
2: their score. They're 45-40. They won again.
0: They did win. Yep. So 45-40. So they're a team that's playing really good baseball right now. And
2: with a really good player at the top of their lineup that most people don't know who he is. And he's hitting Otto Lopez. If you don't know who Otto Lopez is, look him up. Second base for the Marlins. Or is he short? Because they have him and Xavier Edwards. I fear which one's which. But he's hitting .335. He should be starting the All-Star. I think he's second, and Edwards plays short. He should be starting the All-Star game for the National League, but he's not. But he's hitting .335. The Marlins have some good young players on their team, and then they're pitching with Sandy Alcantara, who didn't pitch well tonight, but Eury Pérez. They have so many guys. Meyer. It's gonna be a tough series when they come here. And then you mentioned the Tigers and White Sox. Then after the All-Star break, you're playing the team that scores the most runs in baseball. The Washington Nationals, who are coming here, and they won't have a problem hitting at this ballpark like most every other team doesn't. That's something I could do if this continues. I'll break down the splits of how teams do here and how we do here, you know, offense and pitching wise. It'll blow your mind.
3: Well, and there's more short, Edwards is second.
0: Yeah. Lopez short, and Lopez, as you mentioned, really good, hitting .333, on base percentage of .366, and .852 OPS this season. 7 home runs, 37 RBIs, and to throw along 16 steals on his season as well. But I think when you look at this game in particular, what I was talking about in the first segment was, you know, I was impressed with Gage Jump at the fact, you know, he gave up the 2 runs, then the A's responded with 3 of their own, and then Jump got that shutdown inning. And what we've seen in this ballpark, very offensive environment, a lot of runs scored here. So 4, 5, 6 runs aren't going to win many games at this ballpark, let alone against a team like the Dodgers. So, you know, we've seen this story before where the A's put up a cricket number in an inning, and then the offense basically kind of goes silent the rest of the way, whether they put up that cricket number the first inning, the second inning, the fifth inning. It just seems like they do have that one big inning, and then the offense goes, like I said, it basically goes away the rest of the game. So it's kind of figuring out how do the A's get more consistent offensively. Because when you look at a lineup like the Dodgers, now granted, you have stars up and down that lineup, but 8 of the 9 players in their starting lineup got 2 hits tonight. The only one that didn't was Mookie Betts. He only got 1 hit. But you look at how he's performed over the last 25 games or so, he is starting to heat up as well.
2: Yeah, I know there are people worried about Mookie Betts. I mean, he's still in his early 30s. I'm not too worried about what Mookie Betts is going to do, but when you have a top 4 in your lineup of Ohtani, Pajes, Freeman, and Betts, it's pretty impressive. And we didn't even see Will Smith But, you know, Dalton Rushing was catching 10. He had two hits. So, again, it's impressive to see that what we saw from the 8-9 and the A's lineup tonight. But we got to see. I mean, I don't want to go there with Shea Langeliers, but Shea has struggled. Mm-hmm. And I hope everyone go out and vote for Shea to be starting the All-Star Game athletics.com/vote. The voting ends on Thursday at 9 a.m. Pacific. Let's see Shea Langeliers start the All-Star Game for the Athletics. But I know 0 for 5 tonight with two strikeouts. I mean, he does have 9 home runs since he returned in May after having the birth of his child. But, you know, the average has kind of dipped since then. But it's not fair to put any of this on Shea Langeliers for everything he's doing with all the different pitchers he's handling, what he's doing with the ABS, all, you know, everything he's done this year has been impressive, and he should be starting the All-Star Game. Kurtz was on pace to, like, set the franchise record for home runs in June, and he kind of tailed off a little bit here. But, I mean, we know he's an all-world talent. It was nice to see Colby Thomas hit a home run. I know all of his home runs have come off left-handers this season.
0: Lefty killer.
2: That's what he is. I mean, that's what he's put in the lineup to do. So it's a tough loss, and you know it was going to be tough with the Dodgers. But Gage Jump, I mean, I commend the kid. His post-game, you could tell he was pissed that what happened. His demeanor, his attitude, I love it for a kid that's that young. And he went over 140 batters before he allowed his first home run. Yeah. Pretty impressive.
0: Yeah, I know that about it. And what I liked about him tonight was that he was not afraid to attack the strike zone in this ballpark against his lineup. Didn't walk a batter. And to me, showing that he doesn't really have any fear out there on the mound. That doesn't matter who's up, whether it's Shohei Ohtani or, you know, you go across the league. If it's Aaron Judge, he's going to attack you no matter what. He's gonna pitch his game, his tempo. He's gonna dictate the at bat. And for a kid that's only made what 7 starts now in his career, to see that poise and to see that confidence, he's got electric stuff. And you know he is just gonna continue to get better and better. But when you look at the confidence he has, and you know he self evaluates himself. You know he's hard on himself. He has very high expectations, and so he's going to be the guy that, you know, is a perfectionist.
2: Yeah.
0: And so, you know, when you see him, when you hear him talk, you know, post-game and evaluate his start, you can just tell that this kid has it, and he's just going to continue to get better with each and every start he makes throughout the rest of the season and beyond.
2: I have I believe in what Gage Jump has been able to do. The turnaround for the pitching this year, the best parts of the rotation for the A's has definitely been what Gage Jump has been able to do, what we've seen out of JT Ginn, who's going to pitch on Wednesday, and then what we've seen out of the bullpen from guys like Mason Barnett. So those three guys that give me, you know, belief of what's going to go forward with the young guys in the starting rotation. And it doesn't get any easier when you think about it. You face Lauer tonight, and the A's have, you know, fallen down to another lefty. I believe we're now 12 and I have the record. I closed the document that I have with what we are in first left-handed starting pitchers this year. But you got to face Justin Wroblewski tomorrow. And then it's like, oh, okay, well, you face him. He has 9 wins. And then Ohtani's pitching on Wednesday. So it doesn't get any easier. But I think the offense has got to come. They got to find ways to score, not hitting the home run. And that's something we saw them do against the Giants last week, where they scored 9 runs and no home runs. This is only the third home run they've hit in the last 7 games. So they, you know, we had the Jonah Heim home run against the Giants. You had our Muncy home run against the Giants, Heim against the Angels, and now what Colby Thomas did tonight. So they got to find ways to score that home runs. And now that Soderstrom's down and Wilson's going to be down, you already don't have Rooker. And, you know, the only guy in the lineup that's actually hitting home runs is Kurtz, who hasn't hit one in a bit. They got to find ways to score without hitting a long ball. And we saw that a little bit tonight with some of the runs they put up. But it seems like it's been difficult for them to score runs without the homer, especially in June.
0: The A's against left-handed starting pitching, these are your stats. I just pulled up the document. 11-16
2: okay.
0: Against left-handed starters
2: this year.
0: And the
2: Dodgers are like 21-10 or something?
0: 15-7, actually.
2: Oh, even, yeah. Oh, they're 21-10 in interleague. That was what the Dodgers are.
0: That is correct. A's are 16-18 now. Coming up next, we'll continue to break this one down, and we'll look ahead to tomorrow here on A's Talk.
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0: You know, for the Athletics, and this is something that I talked about in the first segment, I want to get your thoughts on. You know, for a team like the Athletics, as young as they are, they're aspiring to be a perennial playoff team coming up. You know, obviously you got next year and then going into Las Vegas in 2028. And so, you know, I classify the Dodgers, and I think many people do, as, you know, they're the standard. They're the two-time defending world champions. They've won 3 World Series championships in this decade alone. And, you know, you look across the diamond, yes, they have, you know, future Hall of Famers, and they, you know, do a lot of the little things well. But, you know, when you look at just top to bottom organizationally, they are the standard. And, you know, when I watch, you know, I was able to get a peek during A's Cast Live when interviews were going on at their, you know, the way they took batting practice and the way that they're preparing the game. It's very structured. It was very detail oriented. And, you know, that's what the good teams, that's what the great teams do. And I know the A's, you know, they're on their way. They're aspiring to be one of those teams. But, you know, do you think it's important to have, you know, obviously to have the Dodgers in town, but to kind of get a glimpse at that and, hey, look, you know, this is where we want to be. This is what we need to do to get to that spot ultimately.
2: Yeah, I think there's a fair point. Like getting up for big games like this, like when the Yankees come to town, the Red Sox will be here in a few weeks. So, you know, series like that, I think that's always going to be, because, you know, there's going to be a lot of opposing teams fans come and you want to shove it down their throat knowing that this – you know, this is your ballpark and you want to play well against them. But the one thing about the Dodgers that I look at, and I told myself I would not be negative on this show tonight, but I'm going to be, because someone has to be the villain and I like being the villain. The one thing the Dodgers do really well that the A's don't do is they win at home. And the A's have dropped another game at home, and this is now the 13th time this season the A's have lost by 5 or more runs at home. So, I mean, but if you want to be a perennial playoff team, you can't. Like, if you look at the teams that have done that, here's the teams that have lost by, you know, that have lost 10 or more games at home by 5 or more runs.
0: Five or more.
2: The Mets stink. Pirates, okay, they're in the playoff, they're in the wild card race in the NL. Reds stink. Angels stink. Astros getting better, so under 500. Rockies stink. Nationals, okay. So you got two teams in there that have done that, that are maybe in the playoff race, and the rest have all been terrible, and the Astros are kind of building their way back.
0: Red Sox aren't on that list?
2: No, the Red Sox actually have the fewest amount of games lost by five or more at home. They are tied for first, three. How many the Dodgers have lost like that at home? Five. So the Dodgers win at home. The Dodgers also win on the road. So that's one of the things the A's got to figure out to do. It's been a year and a half now. They've been playing here at the ballpark in West Sacramento. They got to find a way to win here. You can't be a losing team at home and make the postseason. It's only happened like a handful of times in the history of Major League Baseball, and one of them was the COVID season with the Marlins. So they got to find a way to win here. I don't know if it's a psychological thing, a mental thing. It's not a performance thing because they score runs and they hit home runs here. I know the pitching is not as good here because if you just go ahead and look, the A's team ERA at home, 5.85. You know what the opponent does here? 4.36. So there's a drastic, almost, you know, half or, you know, a run and a half kind of thing going on there. So they got to figure this out, because if you want to be a playoff team, you have to win at home. You have another season here next year, and you can't have years where you're not winning here, and then you go into Vegas in 2028 and you haven't made the playoffs, but you go, you want to make the playoffs, but we didn't win at home. You have to start winning at home.
0: Well, and then going into Las Vegas, right, it would be kind of the same thing transitioning that the A's did transitioning here in 2025, which is that, you know, getting adjusted to a new city, a new ballpark, a new atmosphere. So, you know, they're going to go through those same adjustments in 2028 when the ballpark in Las Vegas is finished, and, you know, opening day in Vegas in 2028. So, you know, I think both things can be true. It's a very highly offensive environment, and a lot of runs are going to be scored, and you're going to see higher team ERAs, as you just pointed out. But for the Athletics, as you just said, it's, you know, almost a run and a half higher for A's pitching than opponent's pitching. And I know sometimes the argument is made, well, you know, the opponent only comes in for a three or four game series at a time, and, you know, you're only going to face the divisional opponents. You know, they're going to come in for a second time and play another three or four game set. So, you know, there's that argument as well. But, you know, at the same time, I don't think it really matters how much you play here and how big or small the sample size is. You know, it's still the same dimensions. Both teams have to play it in the same atmosphere, the same temperatures. It doesn't change for one team versus the other team.
2: So in 117 games now played at the ballpark in West Sacramento for the Athletics, the A's are 50-67 at home. So
0: not good.
2: That's not good. 17 games under. I know last year they finished 10 games under, but they played much better in the second half. We know that already. That has to improve if you want to be a postseason bound team. You're three games back in the AL West. I forgot how many games back in the wild card. I was focusing on the division because
0: two and a half in the wild card.
2: The
0: wild card.
2: Okay, so you're still,
0: you know, you're behind, you know, behind the Mariners who have that spot, but you're behind three other teams.
2: Yeah,
0: as well.
3: Astros, and Twins, and Jays.
0: Yep.
2: Yeah, and the Twins have played better too, and you're going to see them.
0: I believe in August.
2: Yeah. Well, here I think we go to Minnesota before then, I think. But yeah, the Twins have played a lot better recently, and they have a lot of young players that are like Brooks Lee's having a good year, and what you're seeing from Byron Buxton. But yeah, the A's have a lot of teams ahead of them. They need to jump, and if you don't start winning at home, it's gonna be tough to do that, because you do have five more games here at the ballpark in West Sacramento before you go on the road, and then come home to play three more against the Nationals, and that's just going into the All-Star break, and then three games after the All-Star break.
0: And no doubt about it, kind of at a breaking point here in the 2026 season. Where is this season going to go? Well, our coverage tomorrow begins at 4:30, A's Cast Live, with the Commander along with Chris Townsend. What guests are we having tomorrow?
2: Well, David Forrest, the general manager of the team, will be on at 5:10. And I'm hoping to have Joshua Kuroda Grauer, JKG as I like to call him, on the program. And I'm efforting to get either Dave Roberts, hopefully, or Rick Monday. If you're not familiar with Rick Monday, the first ever draft pick in the history of the draft in 1965, drafted by the Athletics, later traded for Kenny Holtzman. And Kenny Holtzman should be in the Hall of Fame. And he was one of the best A's pitchers and postseason pitchers of all time. Rick Monday's doing radio for the Dodgers, so I'm hoping we can get him. He's 80 years old, but he looks incredible for being 80 years old. So hopefully one of those guys to go along with JKG and David Forrest.
0: And I must say, having David Forrest on as often as we do, about one or two times a month, I would say.
2: Yeah, it's every home stand we have him on. So I know you're trying to stab me in the back to start booking him and be friends with him because you're already still in the bit now.
0: Him and Kotze, yeah.
2: Yeah, so, I mean, you already stabbed Tommy in the back for the show.
0: Mark, do you have it? Hold on. Do you have it ready, Mark?
8: Michael Barabald, who is once again the host of A's Talk, who stabbed me in the back.
0: New drop.
2: That's pretty good. But yeah, no, it's great that David's so flexible and willing to come on and talk with Tommy and then converse with us, you know, on and off the air. It's a really nice relationship to have with a general manager of the team.
0: And yeah, what I was going to say is that, you know, you don't see too many general managers in sports, let alone baseball, you know, speak to, you know, broadcasters, speak to the, you know, the media like David Force does, and going on Ace Cast Live with Towny. You know, like you said, we're really lucky to have that, and Ace fans are lucky to have that. So Ace Cast Live, 4:30, David Force, hopefully Joshua Kuroda Grauer, and either Rick Monday or Dave Roberts. It should be a fun-filled show tomorrow, just like today was. 4:30, that'll begin, leads into View from the Press Box, and then Ace Cast simulcast here on the A's Radio Network will begin at 6 with Towny and Steve Sachs. First pitch, 6:40. Jeffrey Springs will take the ball for the Green and Gold, coming off one of his better starts in a long time. So you hope he can build off of that momentum after the start in San Francisco and build that into tomorrow night against the Dodgers. For Mark Brady back in our studio, the Commander Cody Elias here with me at the ballpark. Michael Barabald here. Thank you for listening to A's Talk. A's dropped this one to the Dodgers 9-4. We'll talk to you all tomorrow.
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3: 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We got complete vindication because basically what happened was is the government admitted that we don't know what these spots, these objects, these bright lights are, but basically you can help the government because the thing we're finding out is government's not that bright and they need our help. So that's where Coast to Coast AM comes in and George Norrie comes in. Because you're going to have people on here that will give the government investigators an idea where to look, how to look, and what to look for. So it really does a lot of validation of the history of this show. And this is a huge step forward to getting to the truth. Because for the first time, we have the U.S. government admitting that there's something to this. Really admitting there's something to this. And that's the big step for all of us.

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16: President Trump says the U.S. and Iran will renew peace talks as both sides appear to be stepping back from waves of attacks. Trump posted that Iran requested the talks, which will take place today in Qatar. The latest wave of reciprocal attacks started with an Iranian drone strike on a Singapore ship traveling through the Strait of Hormuz. That led the U.S. military to carry out retaliatory attacks against Iran. Over the weekend, Iran targeted U.S. allies across the Persian Gulf and again claimed it had control over the strait. Control of the strait has been the biggest challenge in the 60-day peace deal signed just over a week ago. The Supreme Court has ruled in favor of counting mail-in ballots postmarked by Election Day that are received after the election ends. The court issued the 5-4 decision Monday. The ruling set a Mississippi law allowing mail-in ballots to be counted if they're postmarked by and received within 5 days of Election Day is not preempted by federal Election Day statutes. In the decision, Justice Amy Coney Barrett said Election Day statutes do not set a deadline for ballot receipt, so they do not prevent Mississippi from counting ballots postmarked before Election Day yet received afterward. The Republican National Committee had challenged the Mississippi law. The death toll from last week's devastating back-to-back earthquakes in Venezuela continues to climb. The magnitude 7.2 and 7.5 quakes are now blamed for more than 1,700 deaths, and officials fear that number will continue to grow. Over 5,000 people have been injured. Tens of thousands of people remain missing.
17: Woody!
18: Jesse? Hello?
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16: Woody and Buzz Lightyear are once again on top of the weekend box office. Toy Story 5 earned $70 million to win its second straight weekend. It topped Supergirl, which brought in $38 million in its debut. The weekend's other new release, Jackass Best and Last, saw its lowest opening in franchise history. It brought in just $8.4 million in ticket sales. I'm Tammy Trujillo.
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19: Just before midnight on Saturday, February 19th, 2005, Danielle Imbo and her friend Richard Patron left a crowded Philadelphia bar. The two 30-somethings planned to walk to Richard's truck and drive home. but they never made it.
2: It does not make sense. It's like they literally vanished.
19: The two were never seen again.
3: Not just them, but a truck disappeared into the ether.
19: Was it an accident, or were they murdered?
11: No one had a motive to kill them.
19: Those same questions frustrated law enforcement. The FBI called it murder for hire.
2: Who killed these two individuals and how did they get rid of them?
20: Both of them weren't the target. One of them was the target. The other one was wrong place, wrong time.
19: But which victim was the intended target and why?
11: It was definitely murder for hire for Danielle, not for Richard.
2: You're right, it could be. But it also could be something your son did too.
11: No one was looking to kill Richard. No one.
2: He's your son, and in your eyes, he's innocent. But in my eyes, he's just some guy my sister was with.
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19: 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In this series, I dig into my own investigation to find answers for the families and get justice for Richard and Danielle.
2: I just want some peace for my sister's soul, and I want some peace for my mother.
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16: For the first time in decades, the U.S. Food and Drug Administration has approved a new active sunscreen ingredient. Katie Gray reports.
22: Bimotrizinol, for the first time in over 20 years, could enhance sun protection and encourage more sunscreen use. Dermatologists say that they are optimistic that the products containing the new active ingredient could change people's sunscreen habits, as it does offer translucent applications. Following the approval, the new sunscreen is expected to be in products available by late summer or early fall. I'm Katie Gray.
16: Fair organizers have stripped Confederate flag imagery from the North Carolina booth at the Great American State Fair in D.C. The graphics were pulled from display screens Monday following public backlash on the National Mall. North Carolina is one of several states that chose not to officially participate in the national 250th birthday celebration, though event staff still set up their own state-themed exhibits. Critics noted the Confederate battle flag is not and never was North Carolina's state flag. The festival is set to run through July 10th. New polling shows there's bipartisan support for tighter regulation on AI. Matt Mattinson has the details.
23: An Artificial Intelligence Policy Institute poll shows that 68% of respondents said they would be in favor of the government making a formal review process for the most advanced AI models before they can be widely released. When looking along party lines, 64% of Republicans, 76% of Democrats, and 63% of independents back the formal review process. The findings come as efforts to restrict data center construction have gained steam at the state and local level. I'm Matt Mattinson.
16: Woody and Buzz Lightyear are once again on top of the weekend box office. Toy Story 5 earned $70 million to win its second straight weekend. It topped Supergirl, which brought in $38 million in its debut. Meanwhile, the weekend's other new release, Jackass Best and Last, saw the lowest opening in franchise history. It brought in just $8.4 million in ticket sales. I'm Tammy Trujillo.
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16: President Trump says the U.S. and Iran will renew peace talks as both sides appear to be stepping back from waves of attacks. Trump posted that Iran requested the talks, which will take place today in Qatar. The latest wave of reciprocal attacks started with an Iranian drone strike on a Singapore ship traveling through the Strait of Hormuz. That led the U.S. military to carry out retaliatory attacks against Iran. Over the weekend, Iran targeted U.S. allies across the Persian Gulf and again claimed it had control over the strait. Control of the strait has been the biggest challenge in the 60-day peace deal signed just over a week ago. The Supreme Court has ruled in favor of counting mail-in ballots postmarked by Election Day that are received after the election ends. The court issued the 5-4 decision Monday. The ruling set a Mississippi law allowing mail-in ballots to be counted if they're postmarked by and received within 5 days of Election Day is not preempted by federal Election Day statutes. In the decision, Justice Amy Coney Barrett said Election Day statutes do not set a deadline for ballot receipt, so they do not prevent Mississippi from counting ballots postmarked before Election Day yet received afterward. The Republican National Committee had challenged the Mississippi law. The death toll from last week's devastating back-to-back earthquakes in Venezuela continues to climb. The magnitude 7.2 and 7.5 quakes are now blamed for more than 1,700 deaths, and officials fear that number will continue to grow. Over 5,000 people have been injured. Tens of thousands of people remain missing.
17: Woody!
18: Jesse? Hello?
17: Is it as bad out there for toys as they say it is?
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16: Woody and Buzz Lightyear are once again on top of the weekend box office. Toy Story 5 earned $70 million to win its second straight weekend. It topped Supergirl, which brought in $38 million in its debut. The weekend's other new release, Jackass Best and Last, saw its lowest opening in franchise history. It brought in just $8.4 million in ticket sales. I'm Tammy Trujillo.
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3: 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The situation is desperate.
4: 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This is a place where dark power and dark money likes to hang out. 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
0: 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My name is Manuel De Lilla, former political operative turned journalist.
4: I'm John Sweeney, a former BBC journalist and investigative reporter. Together, we unravel the web of deception, exposing the dangerous forces at play in Malta.
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16: For the first time in decades, the U.S. Food and Drug Administration has approved a new active sunscreen ingredient. Katie Gray reports.
23: Bimotrizinol, for the first time in over 20 years, could enhance sun protection and encourage more sunscreen use. Dermatologists say that they are optimistic that the products containing the new active ingredient could change people's sunscreen habits, as it does offer translucent applications. Following the approval, the new sunscreen is expected to be in products available by late summer or early fall. I'm Katie Gray.
16: Fair organizers have stripped Confederate flag imagery from the North Carolina booth at the Great American State Fair in D.C. The graphics were pulled from display screens Monday following public backlash on the National Mall. North Carolina is one of several states that chose not to officially participate in the national 250th birthday celebration, though event staff still set up their own state-themed exhibits. Critics noted the Confederate battle flag is not and never was North Carolina's state flag. The festival is set to run through July 10th. New polling shows there's bipartisan support for tighter regulation on AI. Matt Mattinson has the details.
24: An Artificial Intelligence Policy Institute poll shows that 68% of respondents said they would be in favor of the government making a formal review process for the most advanced AI models before they can be widely released. When looking along party lines, 64% of Republicans, 76% of Democrats, and 63% of independents back the formal review process. The findings come as efforts to restrict data center construction have gained steam at the state and local level. I'm Matt Mattinson.
16: Woody and Buzz Lightyear are once again on top of the weekend box office. Toy Story 5 earned $70 million to win its second straight weekend. It topped Supergirl, which brought in $38 million in its debut. Meanwhile, the weekend's other new release, Jackass Best and Last, saw the lowest opening in franchise history. It brought in just $8.4 million in ticket sales. I'm Tammy Trujillo.
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15: The U.S. and Iran are expected to meet for talks today in Qatar. President Trump made the announcement on Truth Social, claiming Iran had requested the meeting following the latest round of back-and-forth attacks in the region. Iran's foreign minister was quick to deny that any such talks were planned, but has said it's sending a delegation to Doha to discuss the unfreezing of Iranian funds. The Supreme Court is set to make headlines today. After a flurry of decisions on Monday, the court's set to hand down rulings on two huge cases, birthright citizenship and transgender athlete bans. The court will rule on a challenge to President Trump's executive order limiting birthright citizenship to children with at least one parent with citizenship or permanent legal status. The court's also weighing in on the legality of states banning transgender athletes from competing in girls' and women's school sports. Progressive and Social Democrats are hoping to continue their winning streak in Colorado's primaries today. In the governor's primary, Democratic Senator Michael Bennett's facing off against the state's Attorney General, Phil Wieser, who's positioned himself to the left of Bennett. Scott Carr has more.
16: In the Senate race, incumbent John Hickenlooper's in a tight race with progressive state Senator Julie Gonzalez. 15-term Democratic Congresswoman Diana DeGette's facing a stiff challenge from socialist Malat Kiros, who campaigned as a Palestinian supporter. I'm Scott Carr.
15: Luigi Mangione's federal trial is being pushed back to next year. He's accused in the 2024 shooting death of UnitedHealthcare CEO Brian Thompson in Manhattan. Jury selection will begin January 5th with opening statements set for January 25th. The judge said the trial will likely take 2 to 3 weeks. Mangione's pleaded not guilty to state and federal charges. His New York State murder trial is set to begin September 8th. The NBA offseason is reaching another critical junction. Free agency begins today with the negotiation period. LeBron James once again takes center stage as the 41-year-old is unrestricted and could leave the Lakers. I'm Tammy Trujillo.
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18: A few miles from the glass spires of Midtown Atlanta lies the South River Forest. In 2021 and 2022, the woods became a home to activists from all over the country.
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15: Big changes are coming to student loans starting tomorrow. Rory O'Neill reports.
23: The changes are part of the One Big Beautiful Bill and limit how much people can borrow and how they repay. Loans will be capped for parents at $20,000 a year and $65,000 per student. Grad students will be capped at $100,000. Borrowers will have just two repayment options, the tiered standard plan and a new plan based on income called the Repayment Assistance Plan. The Biden-era SAVE plan is no longer an option. I'm Rory O'Neill.
15: A man accused of attempting to kill President Trump at April's White House Correspondents Association dinners made another court appearance. Cole Thomas Allen did not speak during Monday's status hearing in U.S. District Court in D.C. Prosecutors say they've begun turning over evidence to Allen's lawyer and have not offered Allen any type of a plea deal. Allen was arrested after allegedly running at a security checkpoint during the dinner and shooting a Secret Service agent. He'll be back in court on August 20th. The 4th of July is coming up Saturday, and it's among the biggest of the holidays we celebrate. Bree Tennis has more.
24: Your office may run holiday hours on the 3rd with a shortened workday, but officially the 4th is the holiday. And according to the U.S. Postal Service, mail delivery will happen on the 3rd, just not on the 4th. They will close all postal offices and pause deliveries on Saturday. Mail will resume service on Monday, July 6th. The 4th is just one of 11 federal holidays the USPS observes every year. I'm Bree Tennis.
15: Music streaming service Tidal will begin to label music wholly or substantially created using AI. The company made that announcement Monday, adding that those specific songs will not be eligible for royalties. Tidal will also ban AI-generated music associated with fraudulent activity, a category that includes songs impersonating established artists and efforts to deceive listeners. The policy goes into effect on July 15th. I'm Tammy Trujillo.
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0: We bring America and the world to your kitchen table every weekday morning. 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
1: Thank you, Mike McCann. 28 minutes after the hour. We're all week long focusing on our countdown to 250 with our senior contributor, David Zanotti. Last segment, we talked a little bit about 2026 compared to 1776. But what about 2026 compared to 1976? Our bicentennial. We'll do more of that next half hour. Also, visit with John Decker, the Supreme Court. We're expecting a lot of rulings today, especially on birthright citizenship and trans athletes. We'll get the very latest from the White House with John Decker on the president's reaction to yesterday's rulings and what might be coming today as your morning show continues. If you're just waking up, progressive and socialist Democrats are hoping to continue their winning streak today in Colorado primaries. The U.S. and Iran are expected to meet and talk in Qatar. As best I can study the news every morning, looks like the U.S. is sending their negotiators. They're ready to talk. Iran says they're not. So I don't know if there's going to be talks or not. Time will tell. And the MAGA heat dome continues across the United States. And your morning show continues across the United States. Next, stay with us.
2: 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Scott from Sun City, Arizona. 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

0: America is 250 years old and somehow still younger than Congress Fields. It's your morning show with Michael DelGiorno.
1: Oh, I got it. 56 minutes after the hour, if you're just waking up, the U.S. and Iran are due to hold talks in Qatar. U.S. is on the way, but is Iran? Tammy Trujillo reports.
2: President Trump made the announcement on Truth Social, claiming Iran had requested the meeting following the latest round of back-and-forth attacks in the region. Iran's foreign ministry, though, was quick to deny that any such talks were planned, but said they're sending a delegation to Doha to discuss the unfreezing of Iranian funds. Over the weekend, Iran targeted U.S. allies across the Persian Gulf and again claimed it had control over the Strait of Hormuz. Control of that critical maritime route has been among the biggest challenges to the Memorandum of Understanding signed just over a week ago. I'm Tammy Trujillo.
1: Socialist Democrats are hoping to continue their winning streak, this time in Colorado.
3: In the Colorado governor's primary, Democratic Senator Michael Bennett's facing off against the state's Attorney General, Phil Wisner, who's positioned himself to the left of Bennett. In the Senate race, incumbent John Hickenlooper's in a tight race with progressive state Senator Julie Gonzalez. 15-term Democratic Congresswoman Diana DeGette's facing a stiff challenge from socialist Malak Kiros, who campaigned as a Palestinian supporter. I'm Scott Carr.
1: The man behind several big names in music, Clive Davis, was laid to rest. Natalie Migliori reports.
4: Jennifer Hudson singing Whitney Houston's hit as some of the industry's biggest names honored Davis's life at the Central Synagogue in Manhattan, including his longtime friend Barry Manilow, who's recently faced health challenges.
5: A few months ago, surgeons removed a piece of my lung. Last week, I lost a piece of my heart.
4: His son, Doug, reflecting on their unique relationship.
6: He was not the kind of dad to pay me an allowance to do chores around the house, but he was the kind of dad who would pay me to go around to record stores asking the manager how his big new releases were performing.
4: In New York, I'm Natalie Migliori.
1: Victor Hovland did win that Travelers Championship in a playoff with Scottie Scheffler. In baseball, Pirates outslugged the Phillies 11-7. Tigers beat the Yankees 7-3. Guardians lost 6-3 to the Rangers. Reds lost 5-3 to the Brew Crew. D-backs 5-4 over the Giants. Angels lost 6-2 to the Mariners. And the Dodgers over the A's 9-4. Birthdays today. Boxing champ Mike Tyson, 60 years old. Actor Dan Aykroyd is 74. Olympic swimmer and champion Michael Phelps, 41. And Blondie, Red's early crush, Debbie Harry, 81. If it's your birthday, happy birthday. So glad you were born. Lou Diamond Phillips and Colonel Stephen Bucci, all straight ahead.
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20: I didn't know how to start looking for.
21: So what is that like?
20: It's hell. It's just frustration and just helplessness.
19: But the disappearance of Nancy Rennie's daughter Carrie was quite unlike any other. Because Carrie hadn't exactly vanished, but retreated beyond the shadows to release rage in torrents of text messages to wound her worried family and terrorize that man.
22: I would get 50, 60 a day.
21: A day?
22: Yeah, all day long.
19: Was their brief fling so terrible? Why all that hate? Why deadly attacks on an imagined rival?
23: 911 has got a severe emergency.
24: Oh, yeah. I've been shot.
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0: Atari players across the country settled into their shag carpeting. Homework went by the wayside, and so did sleep. These gamers only had one thing on their minds: Sword Quest. This wasn't just a new game. Epic and ambitious, the company promised $150,000 in prizes to four finalists, with the Sword of Ultimate Sorcery going to the grand prize winner.
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4: 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A new way of talk. A new way of understanding. Because we're in this together. 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
5: Thank you, Mike McCann. 7 minutes after the hour. Good morning. Welcome to the final day of June. Tuesday, June the 30th, year of our Lord, 2026. 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I'm Michael. Honored to serve you. Email from Roger in Sacramento. Looking forward to Lou Diamond Phillips today. Last time he was on, it was one of my top five interviews ever. Have a safe and productive day, Roger. Well, I can tell you the over and under is 90 seconds before I break out into La Bamba. Actually, Red's going with 9 seconds. You're going with under 9 seconds? You're going to stick with that. You don't think I can go 9 seconds without breaking into song? Next half hour, Lou Diamond Phillips. He played Richie Valens in La Bamba. Larry King singing La Bamba. He's out with a new movie called Gangland on July 10th. We'll visit with him about that. Can't have your morning show without your voice. To Bob in Mississippi, we start.
6: Hey, guys. I just learned from Big Boy that cursive is tied to computers while they quit teaching it. Didn't know that. Excellent information. And Jeffrey.
7: Hey, Bob.
6: Excellent music.
7: Thank you.
6: Love that harmonica. Gets me going.
7: All right,
6: 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Low IQ, Bob.
5: Thank you, Bob. I don't know how I feel about listeners talking to Jeffrey and other people and not me. Cheryl listening.

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0: 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I'm Dan Patrick, and this is Above the Noise. When you look at Dusty May's resume, it's easy to understand why the Mavericks were intrigued. He took Florida Atlantic to a Final Four, then needed just two seasons at Michigan to turn the Wolverines into national champs. That kind of turnaround gets attention on all levels, especially from an NBA team looking for a complete change of culture. The problem is history. History is not on the side of college coaches making the jump. Over the last 30 years, names like John Beilein, Fred Hoiberg, Reggie Theus, Mike Montgomery, Lon Kruger, Rick Pitino, John Calipari all tried it. Most of them failed. The exceptions? Billy Donovan and Brad Stevens. That doesn't mean Dusty May is doomed before he coaches a game. Every situation is different. Every roster is different. And every coach has his own strengths. But when a move has this much history working against it, it's fair to call it what it is. For Dallas, this wasn't a safe hire. It's a big swing. I'm Dan Patrick, and this is Above the Noise. 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
4: A white woman's murder shocks the city. A black man from the projects comes forward with information about the case.
6: He says the police are his friends.
4: But out of nowhere, he goes from star witness to prime suspect.
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4: 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Lee Harris is sentenced to 90 years.
7: I get 90 years for killing somebody I have never seen.
4: Behind bars, Lee finds an unlikely ally in his cellie, Robert. The pair are like chalk and cheese. There's no way their paths would ever cross on the outside. But as a fellow inmate, Robert sees through the lies and vows to do the unthinkable. Clear Lee's name.
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0: Kelvin on a Trash Talking Tuesday. We got that coming up next hour, as always. 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Ephraim Salam coming up here in about 5 minutes or so. Let's take some calls. 877-99 on Fox. 10-year with LeBron and the Lakers. What was it?
1: Joe in Atlanta, you're on the Odd Couple Fox Sports Radio. What's up, Joe?
2: Hey, guys. What's going on?
0: What up, Joe?
2: What's up, Rob? You like this. I was sitting next to you on a flight to Atlanta.
1: Is that right?
2: yeah. Flight. I'm the one who goes to your barbershop in Detroit when I'm with my family at the hotel there.
1: Oh, nice. Yeah. Absolutely. I remember you vividly. Yes, Joe.
2: Go ahead. So, I think it was a complete, just utter failure. And here's why. One, the Lakers mortgaged away their future with first-round draft picks. They also mortgaged away Brandon Ingram, Julius Randle, two future All-Stars, and an All-NBA player, and plus more than that. LeBron also said himself, and I remember this vividly, that he would not play in the bubble. He decided to play because he saw a quick window for what would be an easy championship because other guys weren't going to play in the bubble. And that's one of the reasons nobody respects it. I think they needed 3 play-in tournaments, which the league created out of nowhere,
1: right?
2: Primarily for the Lakers to make the playoffs. And then the other season, they were getting put out in the first round. They brought in Russell Westbrook to be a lightning rod.
1: That was LeBron's pick too.
2: They brought in Russell Westbrook to be a lightning rod to have a scapegoat for a failed season. I mean, the coach turnover, the going back and forth with the front office. And just things like that. It was a total mess. I think, Rob, you'll remember this. He's telling you this on the plane. My stepdad is a former Cavalier. I won't say his name on air. But I will say this. From NBA Insight, I already knew what was going to happen when he got there. There's so much front office junk that goes on. There's so much drama that goes on. This does not surprise me how it's ending. And, and if Laker fans could take this back, I guarantee you they would give back that bubble championship and say, you know what, let's just start over fresh.
1: Hey, thanks for the call, no Joe. Appreciate you, Joe. Yeah, there's a lot of Laker fans who are like, I completely agree with that.
0: But the only thing I'll say to that, Rob, you've been living here a long time. Laker fans can't have it both ways. You have to be ready to sit down and might suck for 3-4 years, you know, as you rebuild to get the young guys. Or you get big names in, Anthony Davis, Shaq, LeBron, you know, you get Luka now, and you try to win. Because they try to have it both ways. Like, you either it's got to rebuild. You might have to sit down for a few years.
1: Hey, Leon in Florida, you're on the Odd Couple Fox Sports Radio. What's up, Leon?
3: Hey, how y'all fellas doing?
0: What up, Leon?
3: Long time listener. First time caller.
1: Well, thank you.
0: Appreciate it, Leon.
3: So, I just got a quick kind of boring take. I kind of see where y'all both coming from in terms of they're calling it a dud, and even Calvin saying that it's not necessarily a dud. And he gave it kind of a B-. I would kind of agree with that on the standpoint of on average, you know, not every team's obviously going to win the championship, and they did, right? So, yeah, B-. But if you're looking at the totality of his career and all the strings being pulled and, you know, all the things that the La Media, the La This, the La GM, the La That, right? Yeah, I'm going to say it's a dud. The man was handed everything, and in 8 years, he pulled one championship in a finals where everybody was gone and it was watered down. So he took advantage of a great situation in that regard, right? So,
1: there you go, and that's it. 3 play-in tournament wins, 3 first-round exits, 2 times he got swept out of the playoffs. This is LeBron James, and 2 times missed the playoffs completely. To me, that's dud work. All right. We appreciate the calls. We got more stuff coming up. You'll get a chance.
0: We'll get back, circle back a couple different angles to this topic. We'll get back to it in a little bit. Right now, we got Ephraim Salam on the other side of Trending. Steve.
4: At the World Cup, hey, France, Steve. A 3-0 winner against Sweden in New Jersey. Kylian Mbappe with 2 goals.
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10: Good afternoon, everybody, and welcome to A's Cast Live from the ballpark in West Sacramento. We got game two of the Athletics and the Dodgers coming your way on A's Cast, the A's Radio Network, and also NBC Sports California. Thank you to everybody on the Silver State Sports and Entertainment Network in Las Vegas. We got A's Cast. We've got 650 KSTE, the A's Radio Network. If you're watching on YouTube, Twitter, X, Instagram, however you're consuming us today, we appreciate you stopping by. We have some very good guests today. The general manager of the Athletics, David Force, is going to be here at 5:10. I don't think he's going to be happy.
11: Probably not. I mean, he's always pretty even keeled, though.
10: Yeah, I don't think our GM's going to be. I don't think he's going to be thrilled. It's the reality. Get ready.
11: There's some things to talk about that are successful for him.
10: Yeah, but I think it just with the injuries and the way they're losing and the runs they're giving up, it's going to be interesting. Joshua Kuroda Grauer, who made his debut last night, just the 14th player in our franchise's history to have at least three or more hits in his debut, is going to join us literally in moments. As the Athletics are taking BP right now, actually they're taking ground balls. They're working on fundamentals. Mark Kotze is hitting fungos behind us. What is going on behind us? Good news, Zach Eloff is playing catch. He's got a glove on his hand, so that's good news. Denzel Clark is in shorts. He was playing catch. I don't know if that really says much, but they're working on the old fundamentals, taking ground balls. JKG, as we're now calling him, sounds cooler.
11: Yeah, way cooler, yeah. Anytime there's a guy with a hyphenated name like that in like basketball, anything,
12: just a little bit.
11: They go by those, they usually abbreviate the name.
10: Like the Cal quarterback.
11: Yeah, well, his name's just really
10: hard to
11: say.
10: Yeah. JKG will be joining us coming up here, and then Johnny Dosco for hot takes at 4:45. I have a really hot take. It is really hot. It is so simple that when I'm going to do it, it makes you go, what, huh? Oh. Did you hear that? See that? I have a hot take that at first, I already did it to him, and at first you're like, huh, oh.
11: Yeah. Why, yes.
10: Yeah.
11: First, I won't give away what the first
10: thing. I don't even know if I want it to happen, but it's a hot take. I'm just giving a hot take. I don't sound like David Letterman right there. By the way, day two of feeling like a man. Have I told you about this?
11: No.
10: This is the second day in a row I feel like a real man.
11: I think I know where you're going. I know it from yesterday.
10: If you are watching now, I got to read all. We're on so many damn places, I got to look down. Silver State Sports and Entertainment Network in Las Vegas. YouTube, Twitter, Instagram. I am clean shaven. Day two with an actual blade. It's the first time in years. I admit I'm not a man when it comes to facial hair. I've admitted that plenty of times. If I would have had a son, I would have felt bad. I'm not a grown man like Cody. I've got sensitive skin. It is what it is. I am soft with a capital S. I have shaved with electric razor for years, but I realized I left the electric razor at home. So I had to stop by that French place where you get stuff, Target.
11: Oh, yeah.
10: To go along with Nate Colbert, the all-time leading.
11: I'm glad you watched that. Yeah. Thank you.
10: Padres, they do this thing. You sent me the Padres all-time leading. Just show how these kids are just, you're faking it. It was at Petco Park. Can you name the home run leaders at every position in Padres history? And Nate Colbert got named Nate Colbert to go along with your French Cuban who used to star for the White Sox, now with the Mets.
11: Luis then Robert.
13: What the are you talking about, man?
10: Luis Robert. Yeah. So I went to Target and got an actual razor, Barbasol and razor, and 2 days in a row I've actually shaved it's like I'm a real man again.
11: I don't
10: usually.
11: Shave as
10: I
11: much
10: mean,
11: anymore,
10: as you know, you get your neck gets all messed up.
11: Mine doesn't.
10: I'm hanging in there.
11: That's like the big drawback when I have just the mustache going. When I shave every other day, my skin so gets so irritated.
10: Yes.
11: So I get the bumpy. I hate that. That's why I haven't shaved in a while, because I hate having the neck.
10: Well,
11: burn,
10: I'm 2 days
11: burn
10: in a row. It hasn't happened to me yet, and I'm kind of walking around with my chest out, feeling like a grown-ass man right now.
11: It's not
10: a country club. You're damn right it's not. Till Sunday, I'll be at San Jose Country Club, Sunday.
11: Talk about feeling like a man. Can we walk people through something we saw in athletic performance today at the ballpark?
10: Oh, well, so all of a sudden, these scrubs around here, Chris Carey, who is, okay, you guys sit here and fawn over Chris Carey. Chris Carey is, all he is a play-by-play prodigy. He didn't play sports. He knows nothing about sports. He's never been hit. He's never hit anybody.
11: Oh, I've seen him take a jumper. He's a bad basketball shot.
10: He just screams, "It's out of here!" And you guys are like, "Wow, that's so great."
12: This is how you conduct yourself?
10: Yeah.
12: It's just showing.
10: A football got thrown up here. I'm not even warmed up. I'm an old man. Justin Hughes down there. And that's over the net. Perfect pass. Did you saw it? Did I warm up?
11: No, you did not.
10: Former high school quarterback, college pitcher. I can still wink it. I can still wing it. Don't tell me I can't wing it. I didn't even warm up and I can throw the rock.
11: Well, we.
10: I can get out of bed and throw 2 touchdowns to 3 touchdowns.
11: Well, we did go back and your claim to fame in high school football. We did.
10: No, that's not my claim to fame.
11: Well, you always bring that game up on Dave Roberts.
14: We went to the archives.
10: Yes. You can still, I don't know, you can still research me and I'm still in the paper that's from true. High school. Yeah, when I battled Dave Roberts.
11: Yeah, the LA Times wasn't very kind to you, apparently.
10: They kicked the crap out of us. What do you expect? I made it a game throwing a couple touchdowns late to make it a game.
11: I just read 7 of 8.
14: That's good stuff, Johnny.
10: You're not missing the five sacks I got
14: in the first half?
11: Not the touchdowns you threw, it's just the first 7 of 8
10: no,
11: passes.
10: No one worries about it. It was I'm going to edit myself of saying who I was in the second half, but you guys know. I was the guy that came on late. We were getting hammered. And I threw some late touchdown passes, got our fans fired up. But in the end, Dave Roberts in Rancho Buena Vista High School mauled us on. And the game was on television. I believe it was a Saturday night game.
11: Sources were telling me that you were under duress the whole time. Like you were David Carr playing with the Texans.
10: Yeah, take that. I was. It was David Carr-ish. They beat the crap out of me in the first half.
11: Yeah, who else?
10: Running for my life.
11: Who else? Bryce Young got hit. Oh, Cam Ward got hit a lot this year for the Titans. So, yeah, clearly that.

0: clue.
1: No clue.
0: Do you think having no clue, no preparation, having to get back here, oh, when you land here, you're in the lineup, get ready to go, how much do you think that helped you that you didn't have time to overthink it?
1: I think it absolutely helped. I think if they would have told me Sunday night that I was coming to the big leagues, I probably wouldn't have gotten any sleep. So just being able to come here, just no thoughts, just getting the game in play, I think it helped a lot.
0: Did you have time to, like, notify parents and everybody?
1: I called my parents, and it was just driving a little last minute, but they'll be here today, so it should be super cool.
0: You're one of 14 players. If we talk Philadelphia to Kansas City to Oakland to Sacramento now, you're one of 14 players in the history of our organization to get three hits or more in your debut. What does that mean to you?
1: That's pretty special. You know, coming into the game, my whole objective, just get the first one out the way. You know, three, I didn't even think it was a possibility, but just getting the first one out the way was really cool, and then second and third, it was just made for a great day.
0: And we shouldn't be shocked, because I called a couple games that you were in down at spring training. We knew things have been going good for you, and you've been leading the minor leagues in a bunch of different categories. Just talk about how you've been feeling playing for the Aviators heading into this game.
1: I've been feeling great, you know, getting the call from Midland up to the Aviators. Like you said, it just gave me a lot of confidence knowing you're knocking on the door, you're one step away. So just give me that confidence to go out there and compete each and every day, and it's just been working for me.
0: And how cool is it? It's against the two-time defending champions.
1: That was real cool.
0: And I kind of saw you from up here, you know, when you get your first hit and a future Hall of Famer, Freddie Freeman, is telling you congratulations and patting you on the back. And then you got that crazy double late in the game, and you're sitting there talking to Mookie Betts, who's also a future Hall of Famer. Yeah. I'm sure these are guys, whether we're talking about television or video games, you've seen these guys for years. What was it like in your first game? And these guys are future Hall of Famers. They're stars in our game, and you're just shooting the breeze with them.
1: It was awesome. I mean, credit to them. Such a classy organization, and they're just such great guys. You know, congratulating me on my first hit in the big leagues. You know, like I said earlier, it's guys you play with in the video game. So just being able to talk to them, real down-to-earth guys, so it was a special moment for me.
0: It's crazy to say, but, yeah, the best day you've ever had in your life.
1: I'd say so. I would definitely say so.
0: And I'm sure you've had some really good days. But this is what we try and tell people, is this is something you've dreamed about your entire life, right? You've dreamed about getting to the big leagues. You've dreamed about playing against a team like the Dodgers. And then, boom, there it is for you.
1: Yeah. Just, like I said, just a surreal feeling, you know, knowing that all the work's paid off and just getting to be up here and just trying to get as many wins as we can as an organization.
0: When it was all said and done, what was last night like for you?
1: Just kind of like a did-that-just-happen moment, you know, just a little bit of relief, just a lifelong dream of mine got achieved, you know. Getting to come up here, get a first hit of mine. No one can ever take that away from me. So super special for me.
0: Base hit RBI in your first.
1: That's right.
0: At bat. You know what's super cool, too, is I always ask guys, and I've been doing this a long time for the A's, so I've asked everybody, your first big league moment, that moment you're like, man, I'm in the big leagues. For you, it's real easy, right? Right out of the gate, you're taking on the Dodgers. First, you get a base hit.
1: No, right. First at bat.
0: But so at what point yesterday were you like, wow?
1: Probably when Shohei got in the box and all these Dodgers fans started screaming, I was like, wow, this is the big leagues.
0: You know, when you play the Dodgers, you know, so many games you like ease into a game. You don't, because Shohei gets in the box, right? And it's game on, first pitch, let's go.
1: That's right. It's crazy playing an organization like that. It's my first real game, first series, but competitive nature, get to go against the best, so it's pretty cool for me.
0: So you're an East Coast kid, and you know, you think about being in the 2024 draft. We now have three players from the 2024 draft on the team: Gage Jump, Nick Kurtz. Obviously, you've been around these guys through the minor leagues. Talk about what it's like playing with certain guys in the minor leagues, and then getting here pretty quick, like Jump, Kurtz, and now yourself.
1: Yeah, I mean, I looked up to those guys, seeing what Kurtz did in his first little minor league stint. It wasn't long, and then seeing what Jump was doing the last year and a half, just seeing them progress, get better each and every day, work their tails off to get to where they want, get to where they were, just gave me more motivation that it's possible and that I can get there too.
0: So when you got called up and you get here, what does Mark Kotze say to you?
1: You ready to win some games? That's all he was saying. You know, obviously, they thought I was ready to compete at the big league level, and up here, it's all about winning ball games.
0: Because I'm thinking, like, you know, we did the same.

0: thing with Gates Jump. I asked the general manager who's showing up here, David Force, at 5 o'clock. I said, hey, if he plays well, does he stay? And he goes, there's no question. Was that ever talked about with you? Like, hey, you play well, you're going
1: to
0: be here.
1: I wouldn't say so. And for me, it's just trying to be where my feet are, you know, just day by day, trying to help the team as much as I can. And honestly, just control what I can control, you know.
0: What would you say is your best position? Is it short?
1: I'd probably say right now second base, just because I played mostly there, but just having that utility role wherever the team may need me to play on a certain day, I feel comfortable.
0: If I would ask you that question when you were drafted, what would you have said?
1: Probably shortstop.
0: Yeah.
1: You know, but being able to play up the middle, be interchangeable up there, I think that's the key to my just my abilities.
0: How much third base and outfield have you played?
1: I played some outfield in the fall league this past year, and kind of like the outfield just because you get to go run around out there, catch like your back in T-ball or whatever. But I played some third base this year.
0: Yeah. Well, that's the thing. It's like versatility is king. Like if you want to be here, you know, Max Muncy was a shortstop, now playing third. And I think a guy that is good for you to be with now is Alika Williams, because Alika Williams is showing that he can play all over the place. How's that relationship so far? You guys looked good last night.
1: Absolutely. Alika's been great, you know, just picking his brain about just different things on the defensive side of the ball, and he's been real helpful for me and just being to play up the middle, see what kind of defender he is, and just trying to get my game up to his is really a thing.
0: All right, so now you go back in the lineup tonight. You're going to be playing second base. Yesterday was just a lot going on. What's the lock-in strategy? What's preparation like going into a game? Now you've done it. Game two, what's it like?
1: I try to keep it simple. Simple's the key. Never try to overthink, and just we got another game against a pretty good team, but let's go out there and compete.
0: Are you a big video guy? Anything that you do before the game?
1: Definitely watch another pitcher. I do my homework, just see what he's got, see what he likes to do in different counts. But just keep it simple. Get a good pitch to hit and hit it.
0: By the way, I'm bummed for you tomorrow. Shohei Ohtani's now not going to pitch.
1: Is that right?
0: Yeah, they moved him to Friday. You're going to get a staff game because you got to want to play against this guy,
1: yeah,
0: right?
1: You always want to get in the box against the best, see what it's like, and just compete. It's always fun.
0: Yeah, I know there's a lot of people who are really excited about it, and I hate to be the Debbie Downer here for everybody, but Shohei Ohtani's been pushed back. Because we try and tell, and it was the same thing with Gage Jump, because one thing that I saw last night with Gage Jump on NBC, we replayed him from the clubhouse. I went, he's pissed. And I like that. I want him angry because Gage Jump's a dude. You played with him.
1: Absolutely.
0: First of all, talk about what's like playing behind him, because he looks like he is the future guy for us.
1: Man, just knowing a guy's going to go balls to the wall every time he's on the mound, stuff-wise, I probably haven't seen better in the minor leagues, and you see what he's doing at the major league level already. So just seeing him progress, seeing the work he puts in the weight room to get ready for each start, it's really impressive to see, and it's fun to be behind him. You know, you want to make plays for guys like that.
0: Well, let me tell you, this is the land of opportunity. The Athletics have always been the land of opportunity. You play well, you'll be here. And if you're versatile, you'll be here. You're off to one hell of a start. I appreciate you stopping by. I think we'll be doing this now every year at spring training.
1: Absolutely.
0: And hopefully we'll be doing this for years to come. Not only next year here in Sacramento, but then in Vegas in 2028.
1: Absolutely.
0: And watch you and your career grow. Most importantly, are family going to get here tonight?
1: Family will be here tonight. So it's going to be super special, super excited for them to be here for that.
0: Yeah, you want your family to be here, but I think for you it was almost the best way it could have worked out.
1: That's right. That's right.
0: Could have been overwhelming, but it wasn't. Three hits, one of only 14 players. It's an honor to meet you.
1: Thank you so much.
0: Go get him tonight. I can't wait.
1: I appreciate it.
0: When you talk about openings for a career, it's fabulous. Joshua Kuroda-Grauer, one of the best opening nights that you've ever seen. And three hits, as you see here, very, very special. And you can't be happier for a kid. And there's something to be said there where it happened so fast where, boom, you fly from Sacramento to Utah. You get the call. Next thing you know, you got to get back on a plane. You got to get here. You get here. Oh, by the way, you're here. You're in the lineup. You don't have a whole lot of time to think. You don't have a lot of time to overanalyze. And the kid, he took advantage of it. And everything that we've been seeing in our notes about the minor leagues, he's been killing it in the minor leagues. Yeah. So the question is, and David Force talks about it all the time, is like, let's get a guy hot and get him up here. And hopefully he stays hot. Well, he's now hitting .750 for his career.
2: Right. Pretty good start.
0: Take a snapshot of that. You'll it's a 1,750 OPS with a 750 batting average. A little 3-for-4 to
2: not
0: start
2: bad,
0: your career.
2: Like that.
0: What's up, Johnny?
2: Not much, brother. Great FaceTime last night. Crazy news.
0: So
2: that was crazy.
0: So the hotel that I stay out here, there were right across the street is like a deli that's been a standard in the Sacramento area forever.
2: Decades, yeah.
0: And I was just here for our last home. Who did we play last night? This is really starting to drag. Who did we play last?
3: Pirates and Angels. Angels.
0: Yeah. Pirates, Angels. Yeah. The deli was there.
2: Yeah.
0: Last night I pull up, park, and I look. The deli, did you know the deli across the street's gone?
3: He literally recommended this to me last homestand. I was going to go this homestand. Well, guess not anymore.
0: Yeah. It's just not gone. It's been completely cleared out. In 1 week, nothing is in it. This was a famous deli here. Been here for how long?
2: A long time, in the 45, 50 years. It's
0: a,
2: yeah.
0: And they had a lot of stuff. Yeah. It was like a little mini restaurant, deli. Kind of, it was like, it's a big property, cleaned out like bare bones.
4: What a Debbie Downer you are.
0: I pull up and I like had to FaceTime Johnny. I'm like, all the time I wanted to go there and you didn't take me. Now it's...
2: I asked you 38 times.
0: That's not how I remember.
2: Of course not.
0: Johnny, we got issues, bro.
2: What's going on?
0: Well... Have you not looked at the notes today? A's have given up 111 runs in 14 June home games.
2: Part of that's Lego Maego, right?
0: No.
2: Part of that's Vegas.
0: No. You're giving up a ton of runs here. Your run differential in this ballpark in a year and a half is what?
3: Minus 140.
2: Yeah.
0: That ain't Lego my Vago.
2: Yeah. Yeah, that's true.
0: That is a year and a half of getting your ass handed to you at your own ballpark. We got problems. You want to be a playoff team, you got to be able to handle your business at home. That's just being real.
2: We got to find a way. 14-22 at this ballpark this year, and it's got to get better for sure.
0: Because no, yeah. Lego my Vago, yeah. You won the series in Vegas.
2: That's true. Two out of three.
0: We haven't won a series here since the Royals in late April. So we can't blame Vegas because we won two out of three in both series.
2: Got to find a way to win games here at this ballpark.
0: How do you do it? It's on your shoulders.
2: It's on me.
3: Come on, Johnny. You're the voice of reason here.
0: You're the guy that's called Morgate. You built this ballpark. Tell us how to win here.
2: Oh, man. It's tough. It's tough. I think, you know, it's funny. I think visiting teams come in here, and there's maybe a psychological edge to being a visiting team coming in here thinking, it's a AAA ballpark. Let's go. Let's rock and roll. We're loose. Let's do our thing. I don't know. It's hard to fathom.
0: It seems like they go, man, I can put up numbers here.
2: Yeah.
0: And our guys don't. Well, our numbers are good. But it's like they get in here and go, this is like Disneyland. I'm going to hit jacks out of here.
3: Yeah, opponents have an 861 OPS here this year.
2: Remember we saw the Cubs and Mets early last year here?
0: Bombs away in the cold weather.
2: Yes, and it was like, wow. I mean, I don't know. It's funny.
0: That's all you got for me?
2: Yeah, I got a good hot take.
0: You got a good hot? All right. Yeah. I got a hot take. It's so simple. I already know how you're going to react. All right, let's go.
5: I have been looking forward to this all day.
2: You too, David.
6: Every once in a while, you hear a really good sports headshot.
7: The Astros will go 17-8 in the month of June.
8: The Red Sox are better off without Rafi Devers.
0: I have the A's leaving New York on Sunday with an 8-7 record.
2: Oh,
0: I think that hit comes Friday, Saturday, Sunday. Can that hit
6: you
0: too?
6: You hear some really bad hot takes.
7: Angel Hernandez retiring is bad for baseball.
9: That's not true!
10: Aaron Judge will not record a hit this weekend against the A's.
2: First of that.
10: It's high-level analysis.
0: I'm calling it now. There will be a collapse in Milwaukee, and the Chicago Cubs will catch them. Yeah, take that. Clownsin.
6: Well, on A's Cast Live, all takes are hot takes. It's time for Hot Takes Tuesday with Chris Townsend, only on A's Cast Live.
0: I'm just going to keep betting. You know, I'm like a bad gambler in Vegas. I'm just going to keep gambling on the same thing until I win. Because at some point, they won't win.
2: Right. Keep going.
0: Right? You can't win forever.
2: Nope.
0: I'm just going to keep betting against Milwaukee, and at some point, I'll be right, and then I'll go, I told you so.
2: Yep.
3: I've been waiting for this day, like for my Aaron Judge hot take to come true. I've been waiting for him to finally be right about the Brewers.
0: And once again, who's leading the Central?
3: They're up by I forget how
0: five,
3: many games.
0: Yeah. Six.
2: Yeah, it's funny. I thought this might be the year that they didn't. They're a machine.
3: Oh, Johnny, you're the guest.
0: Okay, let me ask you a question.
2: Yeah.
0: at what point do you call out Craig Counsell? Because you got him, and you're paying him $7 million or whatever it is.
3: Yeah, it's a lot.
0: You took him from Milwaukee, and they keep going, and you keep losing to Milwaukee.
2: Yeah.
0: And this year, they got out to a good start. Well, it was weird, right? They had the winning streaks and the losing streak and the winning streak. They've had some pretty – his PCA's been historic in some ways. Yeah. But still, if you end up at the end of the year losing to Milwaukee again, you're like, well, why are we paying this guy $7 million?
3: Cubs are 5.5 back entering today.
0: Right?
2: Yeah, amazing.
0: Like, aren't you supposed to be a little bit of a factor?
2: Yeah, I don't know.
0: You seem giddy today. What do you got?
3: We got a minute and a half, so you got to go.
0: Oh, my God. What? All right, go.
2: Okay, my hot take. The Dodgers have not played an extra inning game this year. And it's in the history of the major leagues, there's never been a team that's gone 162 games or 154 games and not played an extra inning game. This is the year it happens. Dodgers will play zero extra inning games this entire year.
3: One, that's good research. Can we hire you for our staff?
0: No team has ever not played an extra inning. Yeah, that's pretty impossible, right?
2: Yes.
0: Not be tied after nine innings?
2: Incredible. The Dodgers.
0: And you're saying that they will not play an extra inning game? That'll set the record.
2: Yep, the entire season.
0: If that happens, man, that's going to be the all-time hot take of all time.
2: Come on.
0: How many games we got there? 80. They played 85. Yeah, this will game 86 or whatever.
2: Probably happen tonight.
0: There's
2: right?
0: a lot of games. It's not like you're doing this with 2 weeks
2: exactly,
0: left.
2: Exactly.
0: I like it. That'll be the craziest hot take ever.
3: And his takes like that usually come true. All
0: right, I feel like mine sucks now.
3: Well, I'm gonna take something and triple down on something I do every year. Oh, where's the All-Star game at this year?
2: Philly.
3: Who's from the Philadelphia surrounding area?
2: Mike Trout.
3: No, from our team.
0: You.
3: From, Lancaster, Pennsylvania.
2: Yeah.
3: Nick Kurtz.
2: Nick Kurtz, yeah.
0: Lancaster.
3: Nick Kurtz will win the 2026 home run derby Philadelphia.
2: Almost the Rooker take.
3: Yeah,
2: but,
3: well, I'm taking Kurtzy now. Wow. It's a home game for him.
2: I love it. That's a good hot take.
3: Because we won't be on after this. So we won't.
0: No one's never gone a full season without an extra inning game.
2: Yeah. Yep.
0: Has there ever been an NFL team to never play an OT game in a season? I guarantee that's.
2: Oh, yeah, for sure. Yeah, yeah.
0: How about NBA or hockey?
2: I don't think so. No, hockey, no chance. But NBA, no. There's had to be an overtime. I don't know. It's a good question. I'll look it up. You're obsessed with this now.
3: Yeah, we got to do your take, or we're going to get yelled at by Nate.
0: It's just real simple. Joshua Kuroda Growler will not go back to Las Vegas for the rest of the year.
2: Wow, I like that hot take. How about that?
0: And think about the implications of that.
2: You think that JKG will not go down?
0: It's not what I think. It's just a hot take.
2: It's a hot take, yeah, yeah.
0: Think about the roster and how things work out if he doesn't. It's going to be asking him some moves and stuff. It's an interesting.
2: Yeah, it's a contemplation.
0: It's called a dilemma.
2: Dilemma.
0: Like, if he's hitting and playing really well, I mean, that means you'll have too many infielders for not enough spots.
2: That's why they call it Hot Take Tuesday.
0: That's why it's a hot take. No one's never gone a full season with playing an extra inning.
2: Got it.
0: Where did you think of that?
2: I just saw. I saw the the fact they played no extra inning games, and I'm like, that's incredible. So I looked it up, and no team's ever done it.
0: Why am I more amazed than you are?
3: You probably saw the Dodgers game notes.
2: It's just factual. Look it up.
3: That's good research, though. So I gave you credit. I'm gonna bury you for it.
0: That's incredible. All right, Johnny trumped us all. Hot Take Tuesday was awesome.
3: Good
0: coming
3: job,
0: up next,
3: Johnny.
0: The general manager, David Forrest, right here on A's Cast Live.
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